0: support on social media for under 16s.
1: Matthew Perry's assistant, who injected him with a fatal dose of ketamine, has been jailed for 3 years and 5 months. He'll also have to pay over £8,500 in costs and fines. The US military says it shot down several Iranian drones and struck a control site in southern Iran. It's apparently after identifying what it calls a direct threat to its forces and commercial shipping. A man's in a life-threatening condition after a collision involving a car and a pedestrian in northwest London. Metropolitan Police says a 39-year-old man's been arrested and detectives are not treating the incident as terrorism. And more strike action by resident doctors in England is being condemned as wholly irresponsible by NHS leaders. A 4-day walkout is planned next month as part of a long-running dispute over paying conditions. That's the latest. I'm Barry.
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3: God is looking for young men and women who are prepared to live amongst this world as it is, but do not bow to the spirit of the age, but will have God's Holy Spirit in their life and will see things through.
4: Reformation. We've only just begun. 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

must rise up tonight with a greater readiness. Let us stand with a greater determination, and let us move on. In these powerful days, these days of challenge, like anybody, I would like to live a long life. Longevity has its place, but I'm not concerned about that now. I just want to do God's will. And he's allowed me to go up to the mountain. And I've looked over. And I've seen the promised land. I may not get there with you.

light of the world. 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

the king.

0: heart of Stoke-on-Trent's cultural quarter. 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
1: 14 years ago, on the road between Cockermouth and Carlisle, I skidded on some black ice and I collided head-on with a big concrete mixer truck coming in the opposite direction. One of the things that left me with was a terrific fear of ever going on that road again. And then I became a Christian 5 years ago, but I still plotted my way around the Lake District area without ever going on that road. And then one day, I opened my diary, and it opened at the first page, where I got a scripture that is very, very special to me, written boldly, and it's, "I can do all things through Christ who strengthens me." And I looked at that and it hit me, and I went on that road and I went to it straight there and then. And as I was driving along this road, I was following a car in front, and this car started to slow down because there were some temporary traffic lights, and I was stopped right on the spot where I'd had this horrific car crash. The car in front stalled his engine, so we're stuck for another 2 minutes. And people said to me, "How did you feel?" And I said, "I had such a peace, a lovely, lovely peace that the Lord gave me there." And I drove away, and I've got to say, I use that road now quite regularly. I never even think about it.
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so thick and tangible in this room tonight. And there are some of you here that have not encountered the love of God. And tonight, God wants to encounter you and wants you to feel His love, His amazing love. Without it, these are just songs. These are just words. These are just

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2: From the Sky News Centre at 2, it's claimed the UK is facing a potential lost generation. A government-commissioned review into so-called NEETs, that's young people not in education, employment or training, blames a system it says is stuck in the past. Former Labour Health Secretary Alan Milburn warns one in six young people could fall into that category within 5 years. That figure is currently around one in eight. Alex grew up in Kerr and left school at 16.
3: Probably about two friends who got jobs out of 20 or 30. And that's only because they've got it from family, because their dad works with them or something. I can apply for Universal Credit, but I've already done it, but I don't want to stay in that for even longer than 2-3 months. I want to find a job ASAP, you know what I mean? I don't want to be on the dole.
2: Matthew Perry's former assistant has been jailed for 3 years and 5 months after admitting injecting the actor with ketamine before his death. He's the fifth person to be sentenced in connection with the Friends star's fatal overdose. The prosecution's opened its case in the trial of Sir Geoffrey Donaldson. The 63-year-old former DUP leader denies 18 alleged historical sexual offences. More strike action by resident doctors in England is being condemned as wholly irresponsible by NHS leaders. A 4-day walkout is planned next month as part of a long-running dispute over pay and conditions. The British Medical Association says it wants a fair pay offer after rejecting a rise of 4.9%. Health Secretary James Murray believes patients are on his side.
4: I don't think patients want to see these strikes go ahead. I think patients want to see us as a government working with doctors to improve the NHS in the way that we have over the first 2 years since we were elected, getting waiting lists down by over 500,000.
2: It was an historic night for Crystal Palace, who have won a European trophy for the first time. They've come out with a

0: 1-0 victory after the clash with Rayo Vallecano in the Conference League final in Leipzig. And there are warnings the energy price cap could rise sharply again in the autumn. Bills for a typical household on a standard tariff already going up by 13% from July. That's the latest. I'm Barry.
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2: I first started thinking about God at the age of 11. My parents had just split up and I was finding things hard. And realised that I couldn't find what I needed in the things they found of value. That money didn't mean everything. That relationships meant a lot, but that I needed more. At the same time, my best friend had a brain tumour, which she somehow survived and came out fit and well.

0: and she found out all the churches had been praying for her, and she started to think about Christianity and find out more about it. So together we used to spend time talking through ideas, exploring ideas, and it just made sense.
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1: See, there's no politician, no economist, no ecologist, no sociologist, no doctor, no educator that's going to solve the problems of the Western world today. 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We've got to have the presence of the Lord. We've got to have the counsel of God, the wisdom of God prevailing in our land.
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2: From the Sky News Centre at 3, it's Liam Dean. Number of young people in the UK who aren't working, training or studying could hit 1 in 6 within 5 years. A government-commissioned review by a former health secretary says the figure is around 1 in 8 now. Alan Milburn's warning of a potential lost generation. 18-year-old Courtney is from Dudley and says the job market isn't easy right now.
3: People make TikToks about it, joking about it all the time on my For You page. It's care, army. Or you could be a retail manager, but you haven't got the experience, so you can't apply for those jobs. There's no jobs you can apply for. It's really hard in this generation, especially.
2: Matthew Perry's family says he was failed by people around him after his former assistant was jailed following the actor's overdose death. Kenneth Iwamasa has been sentenced to nearly 3.5 years after admitting supplying ketamine to the Friends star in 2023. His lawyer, Alan Eisner, argued he had been working for a wealthy employer.
4: Kenny wants to express his deepest sympathy for the part that he played in the death of Matthew Perry. Kenny at all times acted at the direction of Mr. Perry, and as his employee, Kenny wishes he could have had the strength to push back and say no.
2: The US military says it shot down several drones and struck a control site in southern Iran. It was after identifying what it calls a direct threat to its forces and commercial shipping. Outgoing Crystal Palace boss Oliver Glasner says it was a nervy end to his final game in charge, but they still emerged with the Conference League trophy.
5: The keeper kicked another long ball, you never know, a second ball deflected and had a free kick. I think Willershaw got a header, missing the target. So, no, I was just really took a deep breath with the final whistle.
2: Palace beat Rayo Vallecano 1-0 in last night's final to claim their first ever European title. And UK car production has fallen slightly as weaker exports to China and a drop in van manufacturing hit the industry. New figures from the Society of Motor Manufacturers and Traders show vehicle production dropped by just over 1% in April. That's the latest. I'm Barry Hughes.
0: This is Cross Rhythm City Radio.

Okay. We're rolling. Across the airwaves. Across the city. Across the city. Cross rhythms and the beacon

0: business now, and we are determined to gain our rightful place in God's world.
1: Wars, terrorisms, atrocities, poverty, cost of living, climate issues. The world's full of its challenges. Right at the beginning of Breakthrough Nights tonight, I encourage you to turn your eyes away from the world and its issues. And look to the one who loves you, and his love is constant in the middle of whatever storms you might face.

On Breakthrough Nights tonight, we have a very special guest. It's author Kelly Needham. I'll be talking to her in a moment about her book, Purpose Fooled. Have you been caught up in the belief that your worth, your value, your identity, your success and your security can be found in being successful, making a name for yourself, doing something amazing?

0: recently into my inbox came an email all about a new book called Purpose Fooled, one word, and it had the strap line, why chasing your dreams, finding your calling and reaching for greatness will never be enough. And that got my attention, particularly when you go through, you know, that sense of striving and want to be successful, those kinds of things. And I thought there's probably a lot of us who feel like that, so let's get some wisdom on it. And Kelly Needham has written the book. She is based in the States. She's an author, works in church ministry, and also co-hosts a podcast with her husband, Jimmy. And it's great to have you here on Cross Rhythms, Kelly. Thanks for joining us.
1: Thanks so much, Jonathan, for having me. I'm thrilled to be here.
0: Where are we calling you, by the way?
1: I'm in the Dallas area in Texas.
0: Okay, so it's early morning for you. I'm mid-afternoon and you're early morning. Let's jump straight into this book, Purpose Fooled. Just a little bit of your background to kind of got you thinking about the subject matter. What was happening in your life?
1: Sure. Well, it was really through my marriage and my husband's career that I began to wrestle with these things. I got married when I was just 20 years old. And kind of out of nowhere, my husband got offered a record deal with a label here in the Nashville, you know, in the stateside in Nashville. And we went from being college students to touring full time on the road. And I had a finance degree. And so I was able to use those skills in the background of what he was doing. I was running the merchandise table. I was booking the travel. I was organizing all the events. And here I'm married to this guy who's on stage, who seems to have a really important job with, you know, really significant things happening. People are coming up to me every night. Your husband is music has changed my life. And I just remember feeling like, well, what am I? Is what I'm doing even mattering? Like I folded a shirt for you and it's not wrinkled. And I made sure your credit card went through well and got you a seat. Did your life get changed from that? You know? And so I really began to wrestle with what makes my life significant and meaningful. I really had a type of crisis in that. And I began to ask questions about what makes my work have significance and should it have significance? And that's kind of been an ongoing theme, even through seasons of motherhood. I have five kids now. And so there's just been a lot of seasons of, you know, staying at home with babies where you're going, does this matter? You know, it matters in your head, but you still feel like it doesn't have the purpose and meaning you'd like it to have. And so it's been through my own wrestling with those ideas that I really came to the conclusions that are in this book, and they've really been a help to me, which is why I wrote the book.
0: You start the book by talking about what you call our purpose problem, very much that desire to be extraordinary. And I guess it affects us in all areas of life, doesn't it? We want all of our Facebook images to be the best. We want our experiences with our family to be extraordinary. But you start, interestingly, with the Tower of Babel, which is a story in the Old Testament of how the people in the world at that time got together because they wanted to build this incredible tower that would be go tall enough to reach God in heaven. And you're sharing how, in some ways, that was they were showing really the strength of people coming together, the strength of being united in purpose and going to try to achieve great things. Excuse me. And how today we'd look at that and think it was extraordinary what they were going for, and we'd kind of celebrate it to a degree. But actually, like you say, God kind of took a different picture on that. Tell us a little bit about that desire and that drive that we have to want to do extraordinary things.
1: Yeah, that story of the Tower of Babel, I think, reminds me that this is not a new struggle. I think sometimes social media and all of our access to the internet and making ourselves famous through YouTube makes us think that the desire to be famous or do big things is new. It's not. It's very old. It's part of the human condition to want significance in yourself. And I think that's what you're seeing in that moment is humanity coming together and going, we don't need God to be great. We don't need something outside of ourselves, something bigger than us, something transcendent to give us meaning. We can find it within ourselves if we just gather together and do the right things. And God looks at that and is displeased by it ultimately because he created us. He knows how we flourish best, and we flourish best not when meaning comes from ourselves, but from someone outside of us. And it helps me to know, wow, when I feel that temptation to myself, that's a human struggle. That's normal to experience. And I need to respond with wisdom to that temptation to look inward for meaning and significance because it will fail me.
0: Does it come down to the motive of why you want to do extraordinary things? Is it about trying to fulfill inner empty areas, if you like?
1: I think a lot has to do with motive and ultimately what we hope to gain from it. Because I don't actually think it's wrong to chase your dream, for example, even though that's in the subtitle of my book. It's not wrong to have an aspiration, a goal, and to try and accomplish it. But why are you doing it? If you think that on the other end of achieving and accomplishing that thing that you'll be satisfied, fulfilled, have a sense of like, finally, my life is enough, it will fail you. Look at every accomplished person in history, every famous person you know, they're still wrestling. They're still struggling. Those things are not enough. Why are you doing it? Are you doing it to fill something in yourself? If you are, that's not okay. If you're doing it from a place of I'm already filled, I already have purpose in my life, and I would like to contribute something to the world to benefit others, or, you know, because this is a good thing that's in front of me to do, I think that it will be satisfying because your satisfaction has already pre-existed the achievement, if that makes sense. Your heart is already in a good place before that. So I do think why you're doing it matters, and what you're hoping to gain from it matters.
0: And you highlight four different things in the beginning of your book that we might be doing it to get our identity out of it, or to validate our work, that it is of great value, it's proven, or to get immediate results. And sometimes life takes a long time before you see the fruit of what you've done. And I think the other one was about having an impact, doing something big. But let me ask you, I mean, today in our social media world, our access to information, you know, we can see people who are, in quotes, doing extraordinary things, or it seems to be that way. Do you think it's harder today to wrestle with that drive and that desire to be seen as great and extraordinary?
1: Yeah, I do think there is an added pressure that we feel that other generations have not, because of what you're talking about, social media and our technological advancements, which are really good ultimately. But here's what they've done. They've set before us people doing big things at a higher rate, that we're more frequently being made aware of, oh, this person released that book, released that podcast, accomplished this thing, did that. It's just coming at us all the time. Not only that, our technology has now made it accessible to us. You know, in previous generations, if you wanted to be a movie star or a TV show talk host, if you wanted to write books, you really had to be in a very small group of people in the right place, the right time, connected to the right group of people. Now you just need an Amazon seller account and you can write books. You just need to order a microphone and then you can have your own talk show and host a podcast. So because of its accessibility, we now feel that constant pressure of, well, I could be doing that. And shouldn't I do that if I could? And I think that creates a lot of pressure and anxiety in some people, and stress, because we're never at rest. We're always aware of what we could be doing with our lives, and we're always seeing what others are doing. And so that's an added pressure, I think, to this kind of cocktail of things that we face in our generation that's additionally hard.

0: I'm going to ask you in a minute to talk about where people really do find their identity, their worth, the value in that sense, without necessarily doing something extraordinary that the world celebrates at that level. But I just want to ask you another element in terms of the pressure that people might be under, because you mentioned in your experience, and many, many people be the same, I was raised by parents who believed I could do anything. And I came to believe it too, that I could do anything. And we see that, don't we? It's on our American Idol X Factor type thing. You know, my parents always said, I could do anything, I'm going to be the best singer in America. And then they go on stage, and you think, you don't think you're going to get there necessarily. But whilst we understand the kind of trying to encourage our children to really, you know, go for life and believe, you know, that they do have, you know, that God's with them, they have a call, that kind of thing, is there a pressure on that to try to be something that they're not? Because there's an expectation that you can almost do anything.
1: Mm-hmm. I think that is something we have to be careful of. It's important to make sure our kids feel a sense of their capacity to do and to contribute to the world. I think that is good, but we also need to make sure they know that they're loved without having accomplished anything. I think that's kind of the dark side of this if we're not careful. Is what if our kids, what if one of them at 10 years old experiences a chronic illness and they really don't have the ability to achieve or do the things that they thought? I mean, to suffer types of illness is its own type of workload. And is that less significant or meaningful? If we're not careful in how we talk, we will isolate whole groups of people from feeling like their lives are meaningful because they don't have the ability or the opportunity to contribute in the ways they would like. And if anything, it's caused me to think through how I talk to my own children, less like, what do you want to be when you grow up? And more, what do you think that God has put in you to contribute to the world? Talking about it more in terms of serving others or contributing to the betterment of the community around us, and keeping it less about, could you be the next famous XYZ whoever person, and more, you have a unique thing within you that has meant to bring about flourishing in the lives of others around you. What do you think that is? Here's what I see in you. Here's what I could imagine that being, and casting a vision for them about how amazing that is to be a gift to another human being and to bless them and to see that as success, less how many numbers of people you tend to impact, and more the genuine contribution that you may make to one or two lives and helping them see that value. How we talk, what we celebrate as parents will affect what our kids chase. And if we only celebrate fame and fortune and these big mountains to climb, that's what they'll think they have to climb to win our love or to win approval or to be successful. And that is a heavy burden to put on somebody.
0: So is being extraordinary the way you walk out the ordinary?
1: I think so. I love how you just said that. I think a lot of extraordinary living comes in how you do everything. I mean, right now, right, we're doing, here's a great example. We're doing interview right now, and that may feel to somebody listening who's hearing this later, wow, that feels really significant that I could have written a book, that somebody would be interested enough to interview me on the radio. That feels really neat. Well, what I'm going to do after we finish this interview is, I just told you before we started, I have a sick kid at home, and I'm going to go and spend most of my day caring for that kid. Is that less significant? If I think it is, then I am left to isolate only certain parts of my life as having meaning. But how I do this moment talking with you and how I walk out the caring for my child, I think have the same amount of ability to be meaningful, because who I do them with, who I do them for, why I do them, all of that infuses life with meaning. It's less about what you're doing and how you're doing it and what your motive is behind it.

0: Let me bring in God into this then, because I'm interested to hear what you say in terms of what difference God makes in how you walk out the ordinary. Because a lot of that, what you're talking there in terms of the motive for being extraordinary, a lot of that is how our fellow world and humanity might look at us. They might think, they might see how great we are, or how successful we are, or we're the best footballer or whatever like. But when you walk out the ordinary in life, but you know that God himself sees how you, like, so you're going to look after your kid in a minute. He will see how you look after your kid. And that matters to you. Does that then bring a value to the ordinary that perhaps is harder to find?
1: I think so. I think that the type of meaning we long for is really hard to find without a sense of the presence of a higher being, right? Without a sense of God. The Bible says that we were made in the image of God, that our very existence is actually tied to him. And that we find meaning in our, just in our breathing, that we exist as image bearers of him, and we are meant to represent him in every moment of our lives. And I think that is our true purpose, that we are made not for certain tasks before us, but for a person. And of course, we're meant to do things. God gave us work before there even was sin in the world. There was good work to do, but that work is meant to come out of a place of, I exist for a person, and the work he sets before me matters because he matters. And I do this work with him by my side and for him. You know, most of the ordinary we all face in our lives, the reason it feels insignificant is because it's hidden. No one sees it. No one's got a camera on us while we're doing the dishes. Who would want to watch that? But God sees it. And I think there's a human need to be seen. It is important that we be seen. Think about our children who, you know, if you are a parent listening to this, you know how it goes when they're 2 and 3 and 4. Mom, watch, look at me. Did you see this? Watch this. It's part of the human condition. It's part of how we were made. And so my ordinary hidden life takes on meaning when I can remember, no, someone does see this. The most important person sees this, and he set it in front of me to do. And now this moment is infused with deep and profound meaning because of that. I think that's really hard to find, that sense of meaning, without an awareness of the one you are made for, of a transcendent being bigger than you.
0: Hmm. And there's also an element of how God might be changing us as people through the way that we, knowing that he sees the way that we live each day. Mm-hmm. I mean, it's like if I see a piece of litter right in front of me and I actively know I could pick it up, but I choose to walk away from it, I know that God sees the decision of my heart in that. And, and it might cause me to need to humble myself to pick it up. But that might be something God's working in my heart, is that humility. I have a good friend of mine. We used to do chores in the ministry that we were working at, and he would like to clean the toilet, but he always would clean behind it. Because he says nobody else will see that, but God sees it. And so there's these kind of things. They're opportunities for us to grow on the inside, if you like, where other people might not see it, rather than only see the outside. Let me ask you, as well as looking through your book, I mean, it's almost like every chapter itself would be a message in its own right. So I need to ask you what some of these phrases mean to you. Every action is meaningful. What do you mean by that in the context of you and God?
1: I think if it's true that God exists, that he is in control of things, and that my life is significant because of him and living it with him, then now every moment of my life takes on meaning. Here's a great example. Yesterday, a friend of mine was over and her car wouldn't start. And that was not what I had planned for yesterday, because then it meant we had to get in the car, I had to drive her somewhere. And then when the tow truck came to get the car, I had to help with my husband push the car up the hill to get it, you know, in all the places. And I could be frustrated by that. But if God is real, if he's really in control, then he knew that was going to happen. He set that thing before me, and it must be important to him. That conversation with the mechanic who came, and the break that I had to take from work to do that thing, must have been significant. Now, if I really believe that, every moment, even the things that feel like detours, the things that feel kind of like, oh, this got in the way of something significant, that thing now is important, because God is in the moment. He set it before me, and I get to do it with him and be transformed, like you said, in that moment. It's changing me and it's changing others. It takes on meaning because of him. And that, I think, is something we all long for, is meaning to be in all of life.
0: build on that a little bit more, because as your book goes on, you talk then about how that then changes, if you like, the way that you do things. And it doesn't mean you're not fruitful. It doesn't mean you don't even do extraordinary things. But you say, use these phrases about being great in him or being impactful through him. Unpack those two a little bit more.
1: Yeah. Well, if meaning comes from a person, right? If we really were made not for tasks, not for verbs, but for a noun, for a person, then our sense of greatness will come as we're connected to him and live with him. So if you look at the Bible, for example, how it talks about greatness, Jesus's disciples come to him all the time and ask, who's the greatest in the kingdom? Again, a human longing. We want to be at the top of the list, right? Who's the greatest? And he looks at them and says, I'll tell you who's the greatest. In one moment, he picks up a child and puts a child on his lap and says, whoever becomes like this child is great in the kingdom of God. And I think what he's after there is a posture of recipient. You know, when you think about what a child is, at their core, a child just receives things. A child does not contribute. A child has everything they need because someone else did it for them. And they're happy with that arrangement. They're just fine with that. And when we look at the holistic, you know, teaching of the scriptures, what we see is God looking at us saying, I don't need you to contribute. I need you to receive from me. I have good things for you. Will you let me change you? Will you let me give things to you? Will you ask me for things? And as we take up that posture of letting him be the real great one, the real protagonist, the hero in our story, and we let ourselves be receivers of that, we actually inherit greatness ourselves. The greatness actually comes through him. It's the same in being impactful through him, that Jesus really is the world changer. He is the active one, the one moving history forward, the one who is transforming things. But as we come to lean on him, abide with him, stay close to him, you know, he looks at all his disciples and just says, follow me. He doesn't give them a long list of things to accomplish. He doesn't give them, you know, work to do. He just says, stay with me, follow me. I'm the one changing things. But if you attach yourself to me and walk with me, you get to be a part of what I'm doing. Your life takes on a sense of impact and significance and fruitfulness, and will really leave a wake of transformation behind you, not because you accomplished something, but because you stayed next to me and I'm doing something. And as you stay with me, you get to be a part of that. Really, all the things we long for come through our nearness to him and staying close to the one we're made for.

0: There's a scripture, isn't there, where Jesus says, if you want to find your life, you've got to lose it. And I guess what you're saying in terms of staying close to God, you recognize it's about his ability and his strength and your humility to be, you know, to be in alignment with him rather than he's made you for great things.
1: Right.
0: Let me ask you, we're coming towards the end of the interview, but I want to ask you a few more of your chapter headings, which to me are excellent. And I think see if you can sum them up in one sentence or two. Don't die for your dreams, die to them.
1: Well, like you just said, Jesus said in losing our lives, we find it. And he said, anyone who wants to follow me must take up their cross. There's death built in to this walk with Jesus. And it says every seed that comes to the ground and dies bears fruit. And so if my dream if my loyalty to Jesus and my loyalty to a dream come into tension together, I let my loyalty to the dream die to stay close to him. But his promise is when I do that, that death is like a seed going into the ground and it will bear fruit. And that's what I ultimately want, right? Is a fruitful life, more than one where I accomplished all these things and it didn't leave an impact. That was more than two sentences, but I tried.
0: It was worth it. It was worth it. Here's another one. Don't live individual, live as a member.
1: I think none of us were meant to live alone. And we really do come alive and find our truest sense of what we were made to do and made to contribute through being in community. And that's important. You need to be a member of a community to really thrive in your life and know what God has set before you to do. We can't know that alone. We need to be together with others.
0: Final one. Don't rejoice in being used. Rejoice in being known.
1: We all, I think, want to be used in great ways by God to change the world, but it is not as sweet of a joy as being known. We really were made for relationship. We're not cogs in a wheel. We're not meant to just output things all day long. We're meant to be known. We're meant to be in relationship. And when Jesus sends out his first batch of disciples and they're doing ministry, they're casting out demons. I mean, they're doing things that I'm like, I've never done those things. And they come back rejoicing. And Jesus says, don't rejoice in this. It's the only time he's recorded to tell somebody, do not rejoice. He says, don't rejoice that you were used in this great way. Rejoice that your name is written in the book of life. Rejoice that I know you and you know me and we have eternity together. Joy in relationship far exceeds joy in doing work and accomplishing things. And every person on their deathbed will tell you the same thing. That's what people look back on their lives and go, that was the gold of this life. And so we get to rejoice not only that we're known by God, but in relationship with others. We're known by others. That's the better joy, not the work.
0: Can you see in your life how you've changed since you were folding t-shirts at your husband's gigs?
1: Absolutely. There's a lot of frustration in my life in those early days and a sense of just grasping for any bit of my own kind of access to stages and outlets that I could get, because that's where things seem to be meaningful. And so I was never really content. I was always chasing after something. And I think as I began to really ask some deeper questions about these things and settle into, no, my life has meaning in every moment. It produced freedom, relief, contentment, joy in every circumstance. And even a liberty to, yeah, write books and get on a stage occasionally and also go, that's great, but it's not any more great than when I step off the stage and into places behind the scenes that no one will go but me. There's the same amount of joy and meaning there. And that's been really liberating and freeing and allowed me to be a wiser person, make healthier decisions with my life, not be so clingy to certain types of tasks, but really be open-handed and enjoy the relationships that I have with God and with others. And it's a joy and a freedom I wouldn't trade for anything in the world, again, which is why I ended up writing this book. So I went, well, I don't need to write a book to feel okay anymore, but I do want people to be free in the way that I'm finding freedom myself.
0: Kelly Needham, it's been super to talk to you. It's a brilliant book. I won't say it's extraordinary, but it is fantastic. And I think it's of great value and so helpful, particularly in today's kind of driven world. And the topsy-turvy world of the kingdom is really helpful to sorting us out in this. And I think you've really explained it well. The book is called Purpose Fooled. You can get it on Amazon, maybe other places, where it's available as an Audible book, a Kindle book, and a paperback book. Kelly Needham, thank you very much for joining us.
1: Thanks so much for having me, Jonathan. It's been a treat. In the-

0: to God in your everyday life. Learn to walk with him, whatever happens, and keep walking with him right into eternity. As Solomon said in the book of Ecclesiastes, everything was meaningless except to love God and keep his commandments. Good night. God bless.
1: We don't have to come to God like somebody else. We come to him like we are. And a lot of times that means that I start my prayer time with, God, just show me my heart. Show me where I am. God, show me truth about myself. So I know how to fucking this prayer with us.

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2: From the Sky News Centre at 4, it's claimed the UK is facing a potential lost generation. A government-commissioned review into so-called NEETs, that's young people not in education, employment or training, blames a system it says is stuck in the past. Former Labour Health Secretary Alan Milburn warns one in six young people could fall into that category within 5 years. The figure is currently around one in eight. Alex grew up in Carr and left school at 16.
3: People might see talks about it, joking about it all the time on my 4-year-old. It's care, army. Or you could be a retail manager, but you haven't got the experience, so you can't apply for those jobs. There's no jobs you can apply for. It's really hard in this generation, especially.
2: The US military has carried out new strikes in Iran. A military site was apparently targeted, with American officials claiming it posed a threat to the US forces and commercial maritime traffic in the Strait of Hormuz. The lawyer for Matthew Perry's former assistant says a prison sentence over the actor's ketamine overdose was too harsh. Kenneth Iwamasa was jailed for nearly 3.5 years after admitting supplying the drug that led to the friend star's death in 2023. Resident doctors in England have announced another strike in their ongoing row with the government over pay and jobs. They'll walk out for 4 days from Monday the 15th of June. Crystal Palace have made history with the first European trophy after a 1-0 win over Spanish side Rayo Vallecano in the Conference League final. Jean-Philippe Mateta got the decisive goal in Leipzig, the match's manager Oliver Glasner's last in charge, having led them to FA Cup success 12 months ago. He says it's a bit of a nervy end.
4: The keeper kicked another long ball, you never know, a second ball deflected and had a free kick. I think Valerchon got a header, missing the target. I was just really took a deep breath with the final whistle.
2: And thousands of people in Kent are being told to only use water for essential purposes because of supply problems in the hot weather. South East Water says around 18,000 customers are still facing interruptions and low pressure is because demand surged. That's the latest. I'm Barry Weir.
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2: Getting to know Jesus is like all the unhappiness at how bad my life was, and then coming to Jesus and him just saying, I forgive you, welcome home, and I love you. I was at a thing called the Message 2000 last year, where basically loads of Christians came together and went out in the streets of Manchester to just evangelise by the things they did rather than what they said. And at one of the evening meetings, there was a girl who came up to be prayed for. She was in a wheelchair, she'd had knee problems, and she'd never walked since she was born. And the doctors had said to her she was never ever going to walk.

0: And then the guys prayed for her. And by the end of the week, she got out of her wheelchair and she was walking around, dancing around as well as anybody in that room. And for me, that just proves how fantastic Jesus is.
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2: Oh yeah! 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
0: Listen.
3: He's a policeman. Highway patrol. Pulls over this girl speeding one day. And she's like, what? He's like, whoa, whoa, pulls her over, right? And she's like freaking out. Like any good, typical American can do. He goes, you know you were speeding? She goes, yes, I know. And he's a bit annoyed at her. Get out of the car, ma'am. Whoa, why do you have to pull me over? And he goes, I'm going to give her a fine too. So he's filling out the fine. He's a Christian, but she's annoying him. So he's filling it out, and the Holy Spirit speaks to him and says, give her the fine, then get into your wallet and give her the money to pay for the fine. He goes, you got to be kidding. And the Holy Spirit says to him, tell her as you give her the money that I've paid every fine in her life. Goes over and says, here's your fine. She snatches it. And he says, before you go, ma'am, he pulls out the notes, says, I'm a Christian and God told me to pay your fine. And he told me to say this to you, that he came to pay your debt. He came to take your sin away. He's got a future for you. You're special. You're incredible. You're awesome. She's looking at him like, are you on drugs, man? He goes, no, God loves you. She drives off. He goes, gee, that was stupid. A few years later, he's on the same freeway doing the same job, and this lady sees him and she recognizes him, so she deliberately speeds. And he pulls her over and she's like, hi. He goes, she's on drugs. She goes, hi, I was speeding. She says, I don't know if you remember me. He goes, no. And then she says, I don't know if you do this to everyone. What's that? Well, you pulled me over a couple of years ago and you gave me a speeding fine, then you gave me money and told me that Jesus took my debt. And he goes, yeah, you're the only person I've ever done that to. She goes, thank you. And he goes, no worries. And as he's talking to it, he sees in the back a baby seat with a beautiful girl, blonde curly hair. She goes, thank you. No problem. She goes, no, you don't understand. When you pulled me over, I was on a way to an abortion clinic.

0: this story in Melbourne, Australia, a few years ago. And there was a girl who heard the story and she was weeping. I didn't know. Went home, had supper. About a year later, I was at a conference in Melbourne. I didn't live in Melbourne at that time. And this lady, older lady, comes up to me and she goes, "You don't remember me, but you told a story about a policeman who paid the debt and the girl was going to have an abortion and she didn't." And she pulls out this picture. It's of a baby that's not that old, 6 months maybe. She said, "This is my grandson. My daughter was in that meeting. I don't know if you remember. She was weeping because on Monday she had booked in an appointment to go to an abortion clinic to have an abortion. But when you told that story, she couldn't do it. And now she has this beautiful little boy. Thank you for telling that story." Listen to me, friends. That policeman is making an impact all around the world. You want to make a difference in life? If you want to live chosen, you got to live a life that's bigger than yours.
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3: From the Sky News Centre at 5. The UK faces a lost generation unless urgent action is taken on youth unemployment. A government review warns the number of young people not in work, education or training could hit 1.25 million within 5 years. It's currently just under a million. The report says entry-level jobs are disappearing and claims anxiety linked to social media is keeping more under-24s out of work. Esther Kay became an online safety campaigner after her daughter Brianna was murdered in 2023.
4: I just don't think that young people are equipped to navigate that at that age, and I do really support on social media for under-16s.
3: Matthew Perry's family says he was failed by people around him after his former assistant was jailed following the actor's overdose death. Kenneth Iwamasa has been sentenced to nearly 3.5 years after admitting supplying ketamine to the Friends star in 2023. The US military says it shot down several drones and struck a control site in southern Iran. It was after identifying what it calls a direct threat to its forces and commercial shipping. Resident doctors in England are being urged to call off their planned strike next month. The British Medical Association has announced a planned walkout from the 15th to the 19th of June. Oliver Glasner has signed off as Crystal Palace manager with a third trophy in 12 months. The Austrian led the club to a 1-0 win over Rayo Vallecano to add the Conference League to the FA Cup and Community Shield. These fans were watching the final in Leipzig at Selhurst Park and have paid tribute to Glasner.
5: "He's the best manager we've ever had by far. I don't know where you'd put a statue.
6: There was all that drama at Christmas and all the comments he made, but he leaves a legend now.
7: Great way to send him off, great way to send him off.
5: Best game."
3: And online bank Monzo's launching a phone plan that gets cheaper each year. The network will rely on Virgin O2 signals. Bosses say the plans will rival traditional models by reducing costs for loyalty up to 30% over time. That's the latest. I'm Barry Wynn.
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1: I was going to a Church of England church, and I went like clockwork. Afternoon, evening, went to Boys Brigade in the week, and was led to believe that that was good enough. I was a good lad. I was the eldest of six, so I always had to set the example. And so I always thought, I'm fine, I'm okay. And it wasn't until some friends who were holding a meeting on Saturday evenings began to talk about Jesus in a different way and began to talk about sin, which really I thought, well, if I'd said the right prayers every Sunday, then I was okay. So it was through a time of searching, it was through a time of asking questions that the reality came one night where I asked Jesus to come into my life. It was like the scales falling from my eyes. I ran home and I said to Dad, Dad, I'm a Christian. And I expected Dad to throw his arms around me and say, praise the Lord. And it was a sort of, oh yeah, right, you know, one minute it's skateboards, next minute it's, you know, another fad. And that was 18 years or so ago now. So I think if it was a fad or a phase, I'm still in that fad or phase.
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2: From the Sky News Centre at 6. Almost a million young people are out of work, education or training in the UK, a number of reports found will likely rise. One in six 16 to 24-year-olds could fall into that category within 5 years, up from the current one in eight. Former Labour Health Secretary Alan Milburn's review warns of a lost generation, blaming a system stuck in the past. Care leader Alex left school at 16.
3: Probably about two friends who got jobs out of 20 or 30, and that's only because they've got it from family, because their dad works with them or something. I can apply for Universal Credit, but I've already done it, but I don't want to stay in that for even longer than 2-3 months. I want to find a job ASAP, you know what I mean? I don't want to be on the dole.
2: Figures show more drug driving swabs return positive results than drink driving tests, though fewer are taken. While more alcohol-related breath tests were done in December, substances were confirmed in 52% of samples compared to drinks, 11%. Convicted drug driver Matthew Cumpsty caused a tractor to crash into two homes in Chester last April.
4: I did do wrong, so where the tractor went through, another hour later, there's an actual bus where school kids actually queue up. It could have been like 20 fatalities. And how would you ever live with that? You wouldn't, would you?
2: Iran claims to have targeted a US airbase overnight, warning aggression will not go unanswered. It's after fresh American strikes on Iranian targets. Lawyers for Matthew Perry's assistant say he wishes he could have had the strength to say no. Kenneth Iwamas has been jailed for injecting the Friend star with the ketamine that killed him in 2023. Thousands of people in Kent are being told to only use water for essential purposes because of supply problems in the hot weather. South East Water says around 18,000 customers are still facing issues. And Crystal Palace have won their first ever European trophy. Thousands headed to Selhurst Park to watch the 1-0 Conference League final victory over Rayo Vallecano. That's
1: this
2: latest.
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3: From the Sky News Centre at 7. It's claimed the number of young people in the UK who aren't working, training or studying could hit 1 in 6 within 5 years. A government-commissioned review by a former health secretary says the figure is around 1 in 8 now. Alan Milburn's warning of a potential lost generation. 18-year-old Courtney is from Dudley and says the jobs market isn't easy right now.
4: People might see talks about it, joking about it all the time on my For You page. It's care, army, or you could be a retail manager, but you haven't got the experience, so you can't apply for those jobs. There's no jobs you can apply for. It's really hard in this generation, especially.
3: 50% of drug driving tests done in December returned positive results. It compares to 11% for alcohol-related swabs behind the wheel, though more of these were taken. The US military has carried out fresh strikes on Iran, while Iranian armed forces claim to have targeted an American airbase as peace talks continue. Matthew Perry's family says he was failed by people around him after his former assistant was jailed following the actor's overdose death. Kenneth Iwamasa has been sentenced to nearly 3.5 years after admitting supplying ketamine to the Friends star in 2023. It was an historic night for Crystal Palace, who've won a European trophy for the first time. They beat Rayo Vallecano 1-0 in the Conference League final in Leipzig. The clubs added to last year's FA Cup and Community Shield triumphs. These fans were watching at Selhurst Park.
5: I can't believe we just did that. We just did it 2 times in a row. Wowzers!
6: My dad and my granddad never saw us win anything. And my kids have seen us win 3 trophies in the space of a year. It's unbelievable.
3: Palace have now qualified for next season's Europa League in Oliver Glasner's final match in charge. And Uber passengers can now record the audio of their journeys if they're feeling unsafe. The taxi app says it's to give users extra peace of mind. That's the latest. I'm Fader Silver.
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7: Good morning. Welcome along to the Cross Rhythms Breakfast Show. I'm Chris Mountford here with you till 11 o'clock. I hope you are well. Another sunny and warm day ahead. We're going to keep you up to date with all of the morning's news and travel. We'll be catching up with Stoke-on-Trent Central MP Gareth Snell, who will be giving us his reaction to the news of a £120 million government support package for the UK ceramics industry, an industry that's so important to our local area, of course. And Gareth says it's incredibly good news but won't solve all of the sector's problems. We'll be hearing more about that later on in the morning. You can play along with my quiz, the link later in this hour. We've got this week's business spotlight interview along later on, plus this morning's first thing thought coming up very soon, some ancient wisdom, a proverb all about discipline on the way. You'll hear music in the next few minutes from We the Kingdom and Katie Nicole, but starting us all off, it's a banger from Nailik and Sarah Reeves.

We're underway. It's the Cross Rhythms Breakfast Show for a Thursday. This morning's first thing thoughts on the way after this. I really like this one. A new tune we're playing by Maddie Jane called Father's

0: step to the door.
1: All right, let's do first thing thoughts. We're about to get a slice of ancient wisdom, a proverb of Solomon to ponder and put into practice. And this one's a warning to parents about letting bad behaviour go unchecked. You see, kids do need boundaries and guidance. So here we go. Discipline your children, for in that there is hope. Do not be a willing party to their death. Put it this way, discipline your children while you still have the chance. Indulging them destroys them.
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Fab. We the Kingdom with Don't Let the Darkness. Thursday morning's breakfast show. I hope you're good. We'll do our first travel update of the morning in 5 minutes' time. It's 01782 204010 for anything that you've spotted out and about this morning. It seems to be like a good start on the roads from what I can see. 01782 204010 for your updates. But let's have a look now at some of the stories and some of the people in the newspapers this morning. On the front pages, there's one of the big stories is around the rising number of young people out of work or education. And the Mail leads on that, picking up on a report from the former Labour Health Secretary, Alan Milburn. It's also the focus for The Eye, which warns that welfare reforms needed to stop a lost generation. Meanwhile, The Express leads with Sir Tony Blair calling Ed Miliband's net zero plans a fantasy. The Times is also focusing on Labour's green policies, reporting Sir Keir Starmer's facing growing pressure from ministers to rethink opposition to North Sea drilling. Meanwhile, the Mirror reports on the number of children who've drowned since the start of the bank holiday weekend. The Financial Times reports on the official fund for Donald Trump's Board of Peace running out of money, putting plans to rebuild Gaza in doubt. The Star says England's World Cup training camp in Kansas City in the US will be protected by drones to stop rival teams spying on training. To the back pages and the headline across the back of the Express, the Daily Express this morning is Palace in Wonderland, referring to Crystal Palace celebrating their Conference League triumph. The Times also writes how Palace sealed European glory in what was Liam Glasner's farewell with a 1-0 win against Rayo Vallecano. The Mirror says it was a perfect parting gift to Oliver Glasner, who took charge of the club for the final time in Leipzig. Good God is the headline across the back of The Sun after Barcelona agreed a £70 million deal for Newcastle winger Anthony Gordon. The Times says the transfer could be announced today, with Gordon expected to sign a 5-year deal at the Nou Camp.

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2: It's 7:21 on the roads this morning. There's maybe 3 or 4 minutes of queuing traffic on the A500. It's slow between the Audley turnoff and junction 16 of the M6. We've also got roadworks at the Sellerhead Crossroads, and I believe there's a closure in place in both directions on Kingsley Road, just around the crossroads, and there's a diversion in operation. If you've spotted anything else, do let me know. Give me a call. Here's our number.
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Strings and Hearts with Kerosene. It's Thursday morning and it's the 28th of May. Here are some of the famous birthdays for today. American lawyer and politician, a former mayor of New York City, he later became Donald Trump's lawyer, Rudy Giuliani, is 82. As is Gladys Knight, the American soul singer, famous for songs including Midnight Train to Georgia, and she recorded the title track for the James Bond movie License to Kill. Faith Brown, the actress, comedian and impressionist, is 82. Hunter Patch Adams, the American doctor whose life inspired the film Patch Adams, starring Robin Williams, is 81. Author, comedian and presenter Daniel Baddiel is 62. He's written a series of children's books as well. Australian actress and singer Kylie Minogue is 58 today. And Mark from the Irish band Westlife is 46. It was on this day in 1533, the Archbishop of Canterbury, Thomas Cranmer, declared the marriage of King Henry VIII to Anne Boleyn valid. The Golden Gate Bridge in San Francisco, California, was officially opened in 1937. During the Second World War, Belgium surrendered to Germany on this day in 1940. Let's do a couple more. In Milan, after 22 years of restoration work, Leonardo da Vinci's masterpiece, The Last Supper, was put back on display 27 years ago. And Coldplay were denied their first ever number one hit single in 2005 by a mobile phone ringtone. Who remembers the Crazy Frog? Well, that happened in music history in 2005. Up to your latest local news. Sons of Sunday.

0: Holy Ghost is from Sons of Sunday. It's 7:31 on the Breakfast Show. In the next few minutes, you're going to hear tunes like this from Charlotte Adele. Claire Leslie. And Rhett Walker. You'll hear all four questions for my quiz, the link in the next few minutes as well. But first of all, it's time for your latest news.
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0: A man's appeared in court charged with murder and causing grievous bodily harm. 36-year-old Billy Allison from Solihull spoke only to confirm his name and date of birth during a hearing at North Staffordshire Justice Centre yesterday. And his appearance came after police said they were called to reports of two men being punched at the Rico and Lauren bar in Lichfield on Sunday night. One of the men, Matthew O'Gara, died in hospital on Tuesday. The second victim was taken to hospital but has since been discharged. Allison is due to appear at Stafford Crown Court today. Police uncovered 330 cannabis plants growing in a building on a busy city road. The cannabis farm was busted on London Road on Saturday following information from members of the public. The scene's been secured and an investigation is underway. Later on this morning's Breakfast Show, we'll be hearing from Stoke-on-Trent Central MP Gareth Snell, who gives us his reaction to a £120 million government support package for the UK ceramics industry. Mr. Snell says it's incredibly good news, but won't solve all of the problems facing the sector. You can hear more about that after 8 o'clock this morning. Families were told to keep their windows and doors shut as crews tackled a large fire involving around 200 tyres. Firefighters fought the blaze on Mill Hayes Road in Nipersley yesterday. The number of asylum seekers in Stoke-on-Trent has fallen to its lowest level in nearly 2 years. Latest government figures show there were 1,189 asylum seekers living in Stoke-on-Trent in March, down by almost 100 in December. The latest total for the city includes 179 asylum seekers placed in hotels. That's down from 262 in December. But the number of asylum seekers has continued to rise in other parts of Staffordshire, including Newcastle-under-Lyme, with 181 asylum seekers.
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0: So the outlook for today, it's a bit of a cloudy start off this morning. However, we're going to get bright and sunny spells developing and plenty of sunshine through the day. The temperatures will be rising up to maybe 29 degrees Celsius this afternoon. That's all I've got for the moment. Our national and international news headlines are on the way from Sky at 8.
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6: In the old book, The Bible, we're told to run away from what's wrong. 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
6: The trouble is that it's not always easy to run away when the problem's really within yourself. Often we get around this by conveniently blaming someone else and portraying ourselves as the helpless victim. MC Star and Real McCoy again sing,

The problem with this society is that we tend to run away from the truth, from religious faith and love, and even gravitate towards obviously lying and morally wrong behavior. Now, Jesus came in part to help us stop running away from our responsibilities. He said, "The truth shall set you free." This is John Smith. It should be easy.

0: Evelyn Cormier and Stay Close on the Cross Rhythms Breakfast Show. Okay, time to play The Link. You're about to hear all four questions for this week's quiz.
1: The Link.
0: The questions are simple and straightforward. Most importantly, what's The Link itself?
1: Here's your Link Master, Chris Manford.
0: That's the word that connects, that links together the answers to the questions that I'm posing. So, let me recap on the questions I've given you so far this week. A large payment that's given to someone who's made redundant or retires early is a what handshake? What's the missing word from the phrase? A something handshake. Now, to be annoyed, unhappy, or bored, especially with a situation that's existed for a long time, is to be what up? To be annoyed, unhappy, or bored, especially with a situation that's gone on for a long time, is to be something up. What's the missing word? Your third question, also known as ping pong. It's a racket sport derived from tennis and distinguished by its playing surface being on a raised surface. What tennis? Here's your fourth and final question. An afternoon social gathering, which includes hot drinks, cakes, and other light refreshments. A what party? An afternoon social gathering, at which hot drinks, cakes, and other light refreshments are served. A something party. Hopefully you've got some correct answers there. Now, what is The Link?
1: The Link.
0: What's the word connecting, linking together the answers to the questions? Let me know. You can call the studio. You can send me a WhatsApp message as well to our studio line, which is 01782 20 40 10. 01782 20 40 10. 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You can also email breakfast@crossrhythms.co.uk. We play The Link across the week. I'll be giving you the answers and revealing The Link itself, therefore, on tomorrow morning's programme. So you have got a bit of time to think about this. What is The Link? 01782 20 40 10 for your WhatsApp messages. You can call as well, and you can email breakfast@crossrhythms.co.uk.

0: Claire Leslie with Passenger Seat on the Cross Rhythms Breakfast Show. Coming up at 8 o'clock, we'll get national and international news headlines from Sky. It's feared 1 in 6 young people could be employed or no longer in education by 2031 as a government commissioned review warns of a lost generation. Just over half of drug driving swabs in the UK return positive results in December, with one convicted motorist calling cocaine use behind the wheel an epidemic. Iranian state media claims Tehran's hit a US airbase overnight after fresh American airstrikes too. And as I say, we'll be hearing more at 8 here on The Breakfast Show. But first of all, let's go through the big sports stories of the morning now. Outgoing Crystal Palace boss Oliver Glasner says it was a nervy end to his final game in charge, but they still emerged with the Conference League trophy.
1: The keeper kicked another long ball. You never know, a second ball deflected and had a free kick. I think Willerchon got a header, missing the target. So, no, I was just really took a deep breath where was the final whistle.
0: So Palace beat Rio Vallecano 1-0 in last night's final to claim their first ever European title. Glasner's overseen the most successful spell in the club's history, having won the FA Cup and Community Shield in the last 12 months. Newcastle United winger Anthony Gordon is expected to fly to Barcelona today for a medical after a transfer deal was agreed with the Spanish giants. The Premier League club reportedly received a bid in the region of £70 million for the England international. FIFA ticketing prices for this summer's World Cup are to be investigated by the chief legal officers in the United States. The governing body has been subpoenaed by the Attorney Generals of New York and New Jersey after allegations of artificially inflated prices and misleading fans. World tennis number 2 Alina Rybakina is out of the French Open after suffering the biggest upset of the tournament so far. She lost in the second round against the Ukrainian Yulia Stardubtseva, who is ranked 53 places below her. Rybakina says she has struggled to continue with her recent form.
2: I was feeling also good on the practices and thought that I can raise the level, but actually today was very bad performance, too many unforced errors, and I didn't feel the greatest. I was trying to find a way, but it clearly didn't work.
0: Also at the French Open, Novak Djokovic beat the home favourite Valentin Royer to reach the third round of the tournament. Republic of Ireland have the first of two friendlies this evening as they continue their preparations for this autumn's Nations League fixtures. So they face Qatar in Dublin ahead of Saturday's trip to Canada. And England's women's cricketers begin their final T20 series, rather, before the World Cup this evening when they take on India. The first of their three-match contest takes place at Chelmsford. And there you go with some sports for your Thursday morning.
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0: It's a good start off on the roads. On the A500, you may be held up for a minute or so between Heron Cross down towards the A500, heading down towards the Sidaway Junction there. The A500 itself is flowing nicely, apart from a couple of minutes of queuing traffic between the Audley turnoff and Junction 16 of the M6. It's slow at the moment on Leakview Road, the A53, between Hanley Road and the Cobridge traffic lights. It's not ultra, ultra heavy, but you will slow down a little bit as you head down towards the junction there. There are roadworks at the Salahead Crossroads and Kingsley Road closed in both directions just at the junction, and so there's a diversion in operation.
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0: I'll bring you more travel in 20 minutes' time. If there's something that you've spotted, give me a call. 01782 20 40 10.

0: Rhett Walker with Higher on the Cross Rhythms Breakfast Show. I'm Chris Melford here with you till 11 o'clock this morning. Coming up on the programme in the next hour will be, we've got this week's Business Spotlight interview coming up. Sonia Farrell is finding out all about a business competition for startup companies in the city. And the winner will receive a great bundle of prizes, including a year free of co-working space. So I'll be hearing more about that. We'll also be hearing from Stoke-on-Trent Central MP Gareth Snell.
1: I think it's a pretty important first step, and let's be really clear, this won't solve all of our problems overnight, but it is a huge help towards dealing with the immediate challenges. So,
0: and he's talking about a £120 million support package for the UK ceramics industry announced by the government last week. We'll be getting his take on that in the next hour as well. Plus, I'll be bringing music from Mission 21 Pilots, As If, Gladden, Lee Varsey, and more.

0: 16 to 24-year-olds in that category. Former Labour Health Secretary Alan Milburn's behind the report and explains some of the driving factors.
1: AI, mental health, the after effects of the pandemic, all of this lack of opportunity in society. The social contract is built on a very, very simple basis, which is you put in effort, you get a reward. Each generation should do better than the previous generation. That's a contract that's been broken.
0: A drug driver who caused a tractor to crash into houses in Chester has called cocaine use an epidemic. Matthew Cumpsty admitted the charges last April. Figures from December reveal significantly more drug driving swabs returned positive results, despite fewer taken compared to alcohol ones. We revoice the words of one woman convicted outside court in Cheshire.
2: Can't walk really well, so how am I going to cope without a car? It's obviously my own fault. I've just lost my partner of 17 years. I suffer with my endometriosis as well as a hole in my spine, so I smoke in the weed for that. The cocaine was a one-off use, it was a one-off time.
0: Iranian state media claims Tehran's hit a US airbase overnight after fresh American strikes too. Donald Trump's denied agreeing to some points included in a reported draft peace deal. Lawyers for Matthew Perry's assistants say he wishes he could have had the strength to say no. Kenneth Iwamas has been jailed for injecting the Friends star with the ketamine that killed him in 2023. Crystal Palace have won their first European trophy. Thousands of fans headed to Selhurst Park to watch the 1-0 Conference League final victory over Rayo Vallecano in Germany. And a buffalo's been spared from an Eid sacrifice in Bangladesh after its hair was compared to Donald Trump. The albino's gone viral because of its blonde fringe. That's the latest.
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4: Thank you, Faye. Coming up at 8:30, your latest local news headlines. A man's appeared in court charged with murder and causing grievous bodily harm after an incident in Lichfield on Sunday night. Police uncovered 330 cannabis plants growing in a building on a busy Stoke-on-Trent road. We'll also be hearing that the number of asylum seekers in the city has fallen to its lowest level in nearly 2 years. And families were told to keep their windows and doors shut as crews tackled a large fire in Nipersley yesterday, involving around 200 tyres. More for you in 30 minutes' time. Morning, welcome along to The Breakfast Show for a Thursday. Lots to do in this hour of the programme. We'll keep you up to date with the big stories of the morning, the travel. It's the May half-term week, and we've got Yotam joining us a bit later on in the hour to tell us about more half-term activities and events. We've got this week's business spotlight on the way. Sonia Farrell is chatting to Adele Simmons and Tom Naden about the Business Elevator competition, a great chance for a business under 3 years old, based here in Stoke-on-Trent, which could win a package of different things thanks to this competition, including some free co-working space. We'll also be hearing from Stoke-on-Trent Central Gareth Snell just after the news at 8:30 this morning. He'll give us his reaction to the government's £120 million support package for UK ceramics. He has been a very vocal person in Parliament, telling the government that it needs to provide urgent help to the ceramics industry. So I'll be hearing from Gareth and getting his reaction to the news which was announced. I guess it was a week ago today, wasn't it? And then also coming up, we've got travel news for you. 01782 204010 is our number if you've spotted anything out and about this morning. We'll bring you travel in the next 6 or 7 minutes. First of all, though, kicking off the second hour of this morning's show, it's Mission.

0: Brittany Cole, Nobody Loves Me Like You on the Cross Rhythms Breakfast Show for a Thursday. I'm Chris, here with you till 11 o'clock. And I hope you're having a good week. It's been lovely weather-wise, of course, sunny and warm. Did anyone hear the rain we had overnight, though, by the way? Some quite heavy rain falling at one point. Anyway, it's going to be another dry day ahead with plenty of strong sunshine. And it's going to be hot this afternoon, maybe a maximum of 28 degrees Celsius. If you're off this week on half term, I hope you're making the most of the good weather and enjoying it. Let's just kind of segue into a story around safety during the warm spell, because fire chiefs issued a warning about heading into open water after a child became stranded in a lake at a Stoke-on-Trent park. Three fire engines and paramedics were scrambled to Hanley Park on Tuesday. Staffordshire Fire and Rescue Service said the child was successfully rescued and given medical treatment by paramedics. Firefighters involved in the rescue have urged people not to try to cool off in open water, and it comes as temperatures have soared. The heat blast gripping the UK has sadly seen a number of tragedies in recent days. Just over the border in Cheshire, a body thought to be a 17-year-old boy was pulled from the water at Pickmere Lake in Northwich, and it follows other tragedies in places like Rotherham, Lincoln, Halifax and Sutton Coalfield, where youngsters have also drowned. So following this incident on Tuesday, I think it's around 6:30 p.m. Station manager Ant Ball says as the warm weather continues, people might be tempted to cool off in water, but there are hidden dangers such as strong currents and sharp objects. And it's important for parents to discuss these dangers with their children, particularly teenagers who may go out with their friends over the half term and not appreciate the risks and consequences of cooling off in open water. The fire service has also told the public if they see a person or pet in trouble in the water, not to try and rescue them, but call 999.
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3: Yeah, so good start off on the roads around the area. You may find there's a little bit of slow-moving traffic on the A500 between Heron Cross down towards the A500 at Sidaway. The A500 itself is flowing nicely. There's roadworks at the Cellarhead Crossroads, and I believe Kingsley Road is closed in both directions just at the junction with a diversion in operation. Your updates are really welcome. Do give me a call if you've spotted anything that I've missed. Traffic is generally lighter with it being half-term week. But call me if you've spotted anything else. Here's the number.
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3: If you run or work for or are related to some sort of new business that's been set up in Stoke-on-Trent, then make sure you get your business or the business you're involved with involved in the Business Elevator competition. 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
5: I'm Sonia Farrell. This is Business Spotlight in partnership with Cross Rhythm City Radio and Baba Baboon. This week, we're going to be talking about something a little bit different, something exciting and a unique new competition, which has been launched in Stoke-on-Trent as we welcome and say hello to Adele Simmons from Smithfield Works and Tom Naden from the Staffordshire Chambers of Commerce. Hello, both.
6: Hi, Sonia. You're right.
5: I'm good. How are you?
7: Good, thank you.
5: Good,
6: thank you.
5: Good. Thank you so much for joining us here again on Business Spotlight. Tom, I'm just going to come to you first before we go on to that, because this is going to lead into the competition, which is why I just want you to elaborate a little bit on the challenges, you know, that you see that young businesses do face in Stoke-on-Trent.
6: Yeah, there's a lot of challenges at the minute for businesses across Stoke-on-Trent, especially those kind of small, young businesses. There's a lot of kind of increasing cost kind of pressures for them. There's a lot of challenges kind of finding their kind of their network and how they reach those customers and kind of how they kind of develop their supply chains. There's actually a challenge as well around kind of the right finding the right space and kind of grow on space for them. Mm-hmm. So once they've started up, actually then, where do they then move on to next? And I think kind of this competition that we're looking to launch will help to kind of answer some of those questions that kind of businesses and the challenges in Stoke-on-Trent are facing.
5: And Adele, I'm just going to come on to yourself now. Smithfield Works are based in Hanley, not far from the studio.
7: Yeah.
5: And just being open and transparent, I know Smithfield Works well, and I know there is sort of various opportunities again for younger businesses, whether that is looking to open their first office suite or, you know, the hot desk opportunities that are down there. But again, you come across, I believe, so many different businesses of all sizes. What do you see when a young business comes through the door, and, you know, what are they looking for within the area?
7: Yeah, so it's kind of an opportunity to nurture that business and be a part of their journey. So we often first get them at networking events, or they just call because they've seen something on social media or LinkedIn, or they've just Googled us. So it's just welcoming them into that environment. What's not very, you know, what people perceive as business stuffy and professional. We're quite relaxed, we're really friendly, we're more about the business community than we are about being professional. We are still professional, but we make sure that we've got that human side, which makes people feel really comfortable. I find that so rewarding to see people thriving and growing within the space. And then beyond, we've even had big companies that have gone beyond, and we're still in contact and going to events with them and things like that. that is why I continue to do what I do. Mm-hmm. That incubation, the growth, it's more like a family than it is a business. And it's just rewarding to see businesses growing in Stoke-on-Trent, because it does get a bad rap. You know, look at all my tenants and look at all their success stories. And then the next step is to kind of engage them with the Chambers of Commerce, because it's quite a, I think it's quite a scary label, isn't it? The Chambers of Commerce.
6: Yeah, definitely, yeah.
7: It's a bit like, I don't know what that is. That's a bit too poshery.
6: Sounds a bit stuffy, doesn't it? Yeah.
7: And it's a bit intimidating. So actually having that relationship with the Chambers of Commerce and introducing them is quite nice, because it just makes it more accessible for the new startups, new people, people who are fresh out of, you know, they can either be really young themselves and it's the first venture, or they've just left a business and strike out on their own, you know, that kind mm-hmm. of thing. So it's just providing more opportunities, and knowing that we've played a small part in that, or a big part for some people, is really rewarding.
5: And I'm just going to come back to a point you mentioned there about the relationship with the Staffordshire Chambers of Commerce. And I've seen myself on various different things, whether it's been on social media or on the website as well, where you have actually helped to host or invited the Staffordshire Chambers of Commerce in as well to do different events. And then I'm going to lead on from that, but if you just want to mention about the different events that you've held down at Smithfield Works, and then how that has come on now to this new sort of brand new collaboration in which a brand new competition has been launched.
7: Yeah, so networking events, so we have different events, the Connects Network, we recently hosted the Chambers 123 Club and did kind of a soft launch didn't we? We got quite a few entries, which was really good, mm-hmm. and it was absolutely packed. I was surprised how many people are in the 123 Club, which is fantastic, and the energy in the room from that was great. I didn't expect it to be like that.
6: And a lot of those businesses, it was their first time experiencing kind of the Smithfield Works, and I think they were blown away that there was such a fantastic facility kind of on the doorstep that they could access. So it was brilliant from our point of view.
7: Yeah, same. And that's where the collaboration truly works. So we became a strategic partner with the Chambers earlier this year, and it has been a true collaboration. It's not just being kind of, we're using the Chambers services, or, you know, the Chambers are just there. It's as much as we put in, the Chambers put in. Mm-hmm. So it really is truly collaborative, and just being able to pass that energy and that service on to different users, new or old, is great.
5: And then, Tom, I'm just going to, before we bring in the competition as well, but I just want to mention there, so hosting the 123 Club, what exactly is the 123 Club?
6: So the 123 Club is aimed at businesses in their first 1 to 3 years. So it kind of does what it says on the tin. And it's all about kind of getting them to network with other business, other young businesses, talk about their challenges, the issues that they're facing. Because normally when one business has faced that challenge, kind of another one has as well. So they can talk about how they overcome them. We have key speakers in as well, that she'll give them kind of topics, so talk around kind of topics which are of interest to kind of new startup businesses. And we take them to places as well, like Smithfield Works, where, you know, they could actually benefit from a service or support and from those kind of organisations. So it's all around just kind of nurturing those young businesses really across Stoke-on-Trent.
5: Don't go anywhere, I'll be chatting more with Adele and Tom in a few minutes.
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2: This is Business Spotlight. I'm Sonia Farrell and I'm chatting with Adele Simmons of Smithfield Works and Tom Nadin of the Staffordshire Chambers of Commerce. It just kind of leads on quite nicely to what I'm aware of about this new competition, which I'm going to ask you both to name and introduce, if you will, and just to explain a little bit more. So, Adele, do you want to go first?
3: Yeah, so it's the Business Elevator. So looking at way to elevate young businesses. Again, a really collaborative thing. Yep. It was just an idea saying, how can we work together to kind of capture those new businesses and really help out and make a difference to those new businesses?
0: Exactly.
3: And yeah, it just started from there. And then a conversation led to another conversation and another one. And then here we are today.
2: Tom, who's involved then? Apart from the Staffordshire Chambers of Commerce and obviously Smithfield Works, who else is involved in this?
4: Yep, so we've got the Growth Hub that are involved in it. So the Stoke and Trent Staffordshire Growth Hub. So they're going to be providing some of the kind of expert support and kind of help around websites. So the Growth Hub acts as kind of the one-stop shop for all business support and advice for businesses across the region. So it's really kind of key that kind of they get involved and kind of supporting those kind of young fledgling businesses, and obviously yourself, Sonia, as well, kind of you're involved in it, so I don't know if you want to talk about kind of your side.
2: Thanks, Tom. I was going to come on to it actually, but yeah, so Baba Baboon and myself, you know, again being open and transparent with everybody who is listening, we are involved in the Business Elevator, and we're going to talk about as well, you know, and which I'll ask you to come on to, but I'm going to ask you the prize as well and what the different organisations are going to be offering. But as Baba Baboon, yes, we are going to be involved in that, and we are going to be supporting it in various ways and also providing, you know, a 2-hour sort of PR strategy to help a young business. Like you've mentioned earlier, Tom, you know, PR and marketing can be one of those minefields again, which nobody quite understands sometimes at the beginning, or might not even think about budgets for those sorts of things. So yes, we will be providing some support as well as a part of that prize. But I want to ask you guys, what are you going to be providing as part of your prize pot?
3: So you can be part of the Smithfield Works family. So a dedicated desk in our members area. So it's a truly collaborative space. Again, I've already mentioned how one of our startups, you know, gets talking to one of our big corporates. But also like a CIC got talking with a recruitment company and then ended up doing some work for local schools, which is really great. But that space and that place to call home that's not a kitchen table, with kids running around, mm-hmm. and whatever else, and just that support factor, you know, that friendly face every day. And it just makes you feel like you're a real business, if that makes sense, because you're not at the kitchen table, you're at this nice desk in a lovely environment with great people.
2: So a 12-month hot desk space at Smithfield Works, Staffordshire Chambers of Commerce. Tom?
4: Yeah, so we're providing a 2-year startup membership access, so it'll give a business access to all of our chamber events. So we run over 300 a year. It'll also give them support around kind of HR documentation, anything to do with kind of health and safety, all of the kind of the chamber benefits kind of they will get access to for that kind of 12-month period as well through that.
2: Sounds amazing. And obviously, like we've mentioned, the Stoke-on-Trent and Staffordshire Growth Hub are also supporting as well and providing the different services that they can. Baba Baboon will be providing some PR support with a strategy session as well as that. But how do businesses, the criteria then, I believe, is for businesses of Stoke-on-Trent, yep. Stoke-on-Trent, 3 years and under,
3: yep.
2: how can they actually enter this competition? And is it a really difficult process or is it quite simple?
3: It's really simple. It's really easy. We wanted to make it really accessible and user friendly. So you just go to our website, smithfieldworks.com. Scroll down a little bit. You don't have to register or anything. You just fill in this form, tell us about you, tell us about your business, click submit, and then all entries will be reviewed towards the end of May.
4: Yep, that's it.
2: Yep. And it's free to enter, isn't it?
3: Free to enter, completely free.
2: So all entries can be done online then at Smithfield Works website. And then after that, from what you've just said, everything will be reviewed, and also there'll be a judging panel as well. And it'll go through to a judging process.
4: Yep.
2: And then after that, winners will be notified. And at some point, I'm sure we'll all be maybe having a nice celebration with the winners as well and those who have entered.
3: Definitely. definitely. It's definitely something worth celebrating. And, you know, the people that are taking the time to fill in the forms, put themselves out there, being brave, they are definitely worth celebrating.
2: And Tom, I'm just going to come to you for one last word, if that's okay as well. As well as, you know, we've talked about the collaborations and how important that is. We've talked about the different services and what can be on offer for a younger business in Stoke-on-Trent. But how important is it for these collaborations to come together as well and actually put, you know, a bit of a prize together for a young business? How important really is that for somebody?
4: A collaboration is key, really. And, you know, there is a wide range of support that's out there for businesses. So if we can come together as kind of a strong support network for them, talk about kind of what our offer is and actually putting it in a kind of a simple package, which I think kind of this kind of elevator kind of pitch is, it gives them the real opportunity to be able to access that support, to help them to grow, overcome those challenges that we talked about earlier, and hopefully help them to kind of take people on kind of within the local area and become a real success story of Stoke-on-Trent, like some of the other kind of big businesses that we've got within the region.
2: Fantastic. I wish you all the best, and I wish everyone all the best as well. It was going to enter the business elevator. That's Adele Simmons from Smithfield Works and Tom Nadine from Staffordshire Chambers of Commerce here on Business Spotlight with me, Sonia Farrell.
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5: Thanks to Sonia, Adele and Tom there. 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I'll be updating you with your latest local news in just a moment.
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5: A man's appeared in court charged with murder and causing grievous bodily harm. 36-year-old Billy Ellison from Solihull spoke only to confirm his name and date of birth during a hearing at North Staffordshire Justice Centre yesterday, and his appearance came after police were called to reports of two men being punched at a bar in Lichfield on Sunday night. One of the men, Matthew O'Gara, died in hospital on Tuesday. Ellison's due to appear at Stafford Crown Court today. Families were told to keep their windows and doors shut as crews tackled a large fire involving around 200 tyres in North Staffordshire. Firefighters fought the blaze on Mill Hayes Road in Nipersley yesterday afternoon. Stoke-on-Trent Central MP Gareth Snell has been giving us his reaction to a £120 million government support package for the UK ceramics industry. He says it's great news but won't solve all of the problems facing the sector.
10: I think it's a pretty important first step, and let's be really clear, this won't solve all of our problems overnight, but it is a huge help towards dealing with the immediate challenges. It really does help the industry survive, but we will need to do more to thrive.
5: The number of asylum seekers in Stoke-on-Trent has fallen to its lowest level in nearly 2 years. Latest government figures show that there were 1,189 asylum seekers living in Stoke-on-Trent in March, down by almost 100 on the figures from December. The latest total for the city includes 179 asylum seekers placed in hotels, down from 262 in December. The number of asylum seekers in other parts of Staffordshire has continued to rise. In Newcastle-under-Lyme, it's currently 181. An initiative helping small and medium-sized businesses tackle growing cybersecurity threats has been recognised with an award. The Staffordshire Cyber Resilience Programme picked up a gold award at the EFMD Excellence in Practice Awards, which recognises outstanding learning and development partnerships between organisations. The scheme is a collaboration between Keele Business School, Staffordshire Chambers of Commerce and Hickson Group, and was developed to help enterprises defend against increasingly sophisticated cybersecurity threats.
9: Sport News Update.
5: Port Vale captain Ben Garrity has signed a new contract at the club. The midfielder was out of contract at the end of the last season, but will now remain at Vale Park until the end of the 2027 and 28 season, after penning a two-year deal. The 29-year-old has made just shy of 200 appearances for the Valiants so far since joining them from Blackpool in 2021. He's become a firm favourite among supporters in that time. And first team manager John Brady said Garrity had invaluable qualities, including leadership, honesty, integrity, and complete commitment to the shirt.
9: Cross Rhythms weather.
5: So there'll be plenty of sunshine across today, and it will be hot this afternoon. We're expecting a high of 29 degrees Celsius.
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5: It's the breakfast show for a Thursday morning. I've got loads of brilliant tunes on the way between now and 9 o'clock, including from Ray and Lee Vassy. Next, a new one from Mercy Me.

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2: Okay, on the roads this morning at 18 minutes to 9, we've got a little bit of queuing traffic because of an accident on the A50. And so it's slow from Longton heading down towards the A500 at Sidaway, where you've got the incident there between Heron Cross and the A500 junction. The A500 itself is flowing nicely. There's roadworks taking place on the Sellerhead Crossroads and Kingsley Road. The A52 is closed in both directions just at that junction with a diversion in operation. But traffic's generally lighter with it being half-term week.
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2: It's half term this week and we're giving you some ideas and inspiration of things to do around our area. And I'm joined in the studio by Yotam, who's here with us on Work Experience. Hello.
3: Hi, Chris.
2: And one of the things we've been doing over the last few days together is talking about events that are on if say, you've got younger kids. But you're a teenager, you go to a high school in Stoke-on-Trent. So I wanted to ask you a bit about things that you like to do as a teen in Stoke-on-Trent and particularly things that can be done this week during half-term week. And so one of the things that we want to talk about is the new Michael Jackson film, which is just called Michael. And you've been to see it, haven't you?
3: Yeah, I have been to see it in the cinemas. It's 2 hours long, but I definitely think it's worth the amount of time you're watching it for. It's almost quite relatable in the sense as when you're a child, you feel like not heard.
2: Because does it cover like the early part of his career from childhood?
3: Yeah, it covers like his childhood and towards his younger life.
2: Yeah. You've got a brief description there about the film. Read that out for me.
3: A musical biopic drama that follows Michael Jackson's life from his childhood to his bad era, played by his nephew, Jafar Jackson.
2: And presumably it contains some of his amazing music as well.
3: It does, yeah.
2: Yeah.
3: Some of his early music.
2: Yeah. So do you rate it? Is it a good film?
3: It was a really good film, actually.
2: So it's got a 12A certificate, and you can find that or watch that in local cinemas during half-term week. Another thing that you want to mention, somewhere you like to visit, is Waterworld.
3: Yes, I just think with the weather being nice during the half term, I think it's a shout. Obviously, Waterworld being a water park, and Thunderbolt is closed, unfortunately, but
2: that's according to their website. We've just checked. It says the ride Thunderbolt is closed, but everything else is running. What do you like at Waterworld?
3: I think it's just a fun place to be able to go with your friends. There's a lot of rides just in general. The atmosphere is very nice.
2: You can find out more information on their website, which is waterworld.co.uk.

0: with You Say on the Cross Rhythms Breakfast Show. I'm Chris here with you till 11 o'clock. Coming up at 9, we'll get national and international news headlines for you, and youth unemployment's being called the most visceral issue facing the UK. That's according to the author of a report warning of a lost generation of workers. And former Health Secretary Alan Milburn says government policies like higher national insurance contributions for employers have made the problem worse. We'll also be hearing that drug driving swabs are 5 times more likely to return a positive result than roadside alcohol tests. Police say substances are now a bigger issue behind the wheel than drink, despite conducting fewer checks. We'll hear more at 9 o'clock. But next, let's turn our attention and get some reaction to a £120 million package of support that was announced by the government for the UK ceramics industry last week. A week ago, that announcement was made. And the announcement will help to stabilise the sector and give the industry confidence to invest and plan for the future, according to Gareth Snell, the Labour MP for Stoke-on-Trent Central. The package comes as firms continue to face huge challenges around the high cost of energy, specifically gas used to power kilns, plus competition from cheap overseas imports and changing consumer demands. Gareth visited the Cross Rhythms studio yesterday, and I asked him for his reaction to the £120 million government support package.
1: I think it's a pretty important first step. And let's be really clear, this won't solve all of our problems overnight, but it is a huge help towards dealing with the immediate challenges. So the fund is split into two. One half can be used for companies to invest in new equipment, new technology, to make themselves more energy efficient. But we know that takes time. So the other half of the fund is to meet immediate operational costs. So we're basically, they're talking about energy bills. So it really does help the industry survive, but we will need to do more to thrive, and that's things like the supercharger scheme, that is better help with exports and trade arrangements, that is cracking down on illegal Chinese dumping. But for the city, for the sector, this is incredibly good news, and it's something that I think we should all get behind and try and make the most of.
0: I think you've described it as a packet. You described the package as one that will help to stabilise the sector, and, you know, give it confidence to invest and look forward in the future. And this has taken a lot of campaigning, hasn't it? You know, from local MPs like yourself, Ceramics UK, GMB Union, and no doubt other organisations as well.
1: Yeah, it's been a real team effort, and it shows the power, I think, of when business, workforce and politicians and unions are able to sing with the same hymn sheet to say, look, actually we are united in what we need, and we are united in our demands for it. That, look, I would have liked this to have been a year earlier, I'd like to have been 2 years earlier, but we are where we are, and I think stabilising the sector has been a real challenge. And, you know, we have lost some big names in the city over the last few years. I remember when Wade went under because of energy bills. That was, what, 4 or 5 years ago. Obviously, Royal Stafford has had challenges. Moorcroft has gone, but thankfully come back. Yep. And we've seen what's happened at Denby over in Derbyshire. So, I know this won't solve all of our problems. I'm not suggesting to anyone listening that this is job done. But what it does do is it gives us the breathing space to take the next steps with a bit of time and make sure we get it right. And to investors who are looking at the ceramics industry in the UK, to realise the government does understand its importance. It understands the heritage skills. It understands the vibrant future it could have. Yeah. And it realises that if you want to make an investment, there is a future that will give you a good return.
0: To date, the Labour government has been working towards a shift towards cleaner, greener energy, and specifically electricity. And of course, many ceramics firms use gas to power their kilns. So, with the operational side of this support package, do we know if that, you know, that will be able to help ceramics firms with things like, you know, their gas energy consumption?
1: So that's definitely what I'm hoping for. The great thing about this package is the government have announced the commitment of the money. They've then said to Ceramics UK, the GMB and the sector, it's for you to work out with us how you best think this can be utilised. So, oh, absolutely, trying to find a way of mitigating some of the challenges that come from high gas prices as a result of international issues. But also, there are certain processes within the industry that could be electrified, but actually the cost of buying that new equipment is just too much. So yep. the capital fund that's available will help with that transition.
0: Yep.
1: There's also heat recovery opportunities. There's new chemistry coming online for potentially looking at new ways of doing firing and sintering. So the money, and one of the things that companies tell me is they know there's technology they could be buying, but they simply can't afford it. So the whole purpose is that we give them the help to get the new technology, but we also then give them the help now to deal with the immediate cost that is the impediment to growth and survival.
0: And just picking up on your comments, and you've said this in Parliament, urgent action is needed. Will this be able to be, this support package be able to be implemented and help firms very soon?
1: Yeah. So the commitment that I've had and the commitment that I think Ceramics UK have had is that we want to see the money basically flowing this summer. It's new money from the government. It's there. It just needs to be decided how you spend it. That's up to the sector to come forward with the ideas, and once that's agreed, the money will start flowing. And I think we need to see this basically through the door by September at the very latest.
0: Moving on, but again, in terms of just helping to support the industry, you've spoken about cheap imports that undercut UK producers, and you're sponsoring a private member's bill that's going through Parliament. It's known as the Backstamp Bill, which would require ceramics goods to bear an indication of the country of origin. Why is this necessary, and what's the aim of what you're trying to do?
1: So I think we all know, if you go out anywhere and you see someone turning over their plate or their cup looking at where it's made, they're probably from the local area. They're probably from Stoke. We all do it.
0: Yep.
1: My daughter did it once but forgot to eat her dinner first and pour spaghetti bolognese over her lap. She was much younger than she is now, though, when she did that. So it was a funny mistake. But there are too many things that come into the UK that profess to be made in England when they're not. And I've got an example in my office of some ware by Dunoon that has been made by China, and it's completely faked the back stamp. They called it a decoration. You've got goods that say England on them, where actually they're not made in England, but the company name is associated with England, so the consumer gets the wrong impression. And then you've got people that proudly put made in Stoke or Trent, made in England on it. And the reason the bill's important is twofold. One, it would require anything coming into the UK or being sold in the UK that isn't made in the UK to clearly state so. It means consumers can still buy it, but at least they're buying it knowing they're buying something that is a foreign import. And secondly, for our export market, people like Port Merion tell me there is a genuine value on the made in England, made in Stoke-on-Trent backstamp. It is a premium product in the international markets, in Korea, in America, and in some of the sort of Australian countries. It really does add value to the product. So we want to make sure that when people are buying something that says made in England, they absolutely have the confidence that it's an English bespoke, high quality product. Hopefully it's made in Stoke-on-Trent, but if not, certainly made in England.
0: Yeah. So finally on that, whereabouts in the process is that private member's bill?
1: Oh, so because of the very silly way that Parliament works, we are at very early stages of this. I've sent the bill to the ministers to say, look, this is what I want to do. Do you think you could support it? Very, very, very helpfully, when the Chancellor of the Exchequer, Rachel Reeves, was in Staffordshire yesterday, she publicly supported the bill, so I'm hoping that might grease a few wheels to get movement on it.
0: Right.
1: So I'm hoping that we'll get second reading sometime before Christmas, and certainly if we are able to secure support for across government, that this will be done and dusted in 12 months.
0: Thank you, Gareth.
1: Thank you very much.
2: If I know one thing that's true, it ain't what you say, it's what you do. And you don't say much, yeah, that's true.

0: It's The Fray and Love Don't Die on the Cross Rhythms Breakfast Show. Before that, I was chatting to Gareth Snell, Labour MP for Stoke-on-Trent Central, with his reaction to the government announcement of a £120 million support package for the ceramics industry, which will hopefully be a real help to lots of local businesses in Stoke-on-Trent. Now, coming up on the breakfast show after the news at 9 o'clock, we've got some brilliant music on the way for you, including the number one song on our top 10 chart from Ray. I'll also be playing tunes from Damien and Jimmy Rock, Stephen Stanley as well. Loads more coming up in the next hour of the programme. We'll be playing The Link, my quiz, and other things too.
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3: From Sky News Centre at 9. Almost a million young people are out of work, education or training in the UK, a number of reports found will likely rise. One in six 16 to 24-year-olds could fall into that

0: were conducted. Cheshire Police Officer Scott Simon says the system's not working.
1: We're doing the work to get them off the road now today, but then we've got 8 weeks, but potentially up to sort of 4 or 5 months before we can actually confirm their blood results. We can't take them off the road without that.
0: State media in Iran claims it struck an American airbase after fresh US strikes overnight. Both sides had talked up a peace deal in recent days. The ousted chairman of BP says lies are being told about him in a second statement following his removal on Tuesday. Albert Manifold says there's a considerable distance between driving an organisation with urgency and alleged conduct issues. It was a night of celebrations for Crystal Palace as the club won a European trophy for the first time. They beat Rayo Vallecano 1-0 in the final of the Conference League in Leipzig. Fans are gathered at Selhurst Park to watch.
2: I got married a few years ago. This is better.
3: How have we done that? Little Crystal Palace.
4: I can't believe it. It don't seem real.
0: And Uber passengers can now record the audio of their journeys if they're feeling unsafe. The taxi app says it's to give users extra peace of mind. That's the latest. I'm Faye De Silva.
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6: 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Coming up at 9:30, your latest local news headlines, and a man's appeared in court charged with murder and causing grievous bodily harm. Families were told to keep their windows and doors shut as crews tackled a large fire involving around 200 fires in North Staffordshire yesterday. We'll hear that the number of asylum seekers in the Potteries has fallen to its lowest level in nearly 2 years. And Port Vale captain Ben Garrity has signed a new contract at the club. He's penned a 2-year deal.

From her brilliant album This Music May Contain Hope, it's Ray featuring her sisters Amma and Absolutely with Joy. And that's the number one song on the Cross of Them's top 10. It's been at the top of our countdown for 4 weeks running now. Will it remain at number one again? I'll be bringing you the Cross of Them's top 10 this Sunday at 5 p.m. It's based on music sales and radio airplay. So welcome along to Thursday morning's breakfast show. Coming up in the next few minutes, social commentator Mal Fletcher's here at 9:15 with his words of wisdom. He's talking about having a lasting influence. We'll check out some of the stories on the front and back pages of this morning's national newspapers in a few minutes' time. I'll be playing tunes from Jimmy Rock and Rachel DeLong. But first of all, here's the American sibling group Damien with Every Tear.

0: On the front pages, there's one of the big stories is around the rising number of young people out of work or education. And the Mail leads on that, picking up on a report from the former Labour Health Secretary, Alan Milburn. It's also the focus for The Eye, which warns that welfare reforms needed to stop a lost generation. Meanwhile, The Express leads with Sir Tony Blair calling Ed Miliband's net zero plans a fantasy. The Times is also focusing on Labour's green policies, reporting Sir Keir Starmer's facing growing pressure from ministers to rethink opposition to North Sea drilling. Meanwhile, The Mirror reports on the number of children who've drowned since the start of the bank holiday weekend. The Financial Times reports on the official fund for Donald Trump's Board of Peace running out of money, putting plans to rebuild Gaza in doubt. The Star says England's World Cup training camp in Kansas City in the US will be protected by drones to stop rival teams spying on training. To the sports pages, and A Palace in Wonderland is the headline on the back of the Daily Express this morning to celebrate Crystal Palace's Conference League triumph. The Times writes how Palace sealed European glory in Glasner's farewell with a 1-0 win against Rio Vallecano. The Mirror says it was a perfect parting gift to Oliver Glasner, who took charge of the club for the final time in Leipzig. Meanwhile, the headline across the back of the Sun Sports section is Good Gourd, after Barcelona agreed a £70 million deal for Newcastle winger Anthony Gordon. The Times says the transfer could be announced today, with Gordon expected to sign a 5-year deal at the Nou Camp.
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2: Influence and power are often very different things. Power can corrupt our motives and dull our spiritual senses. It can leave us feeling smug and self-sufficient with no need of help from above and no interest in other people. Lasting influence doesn't come from mastery over others, but from ministry to them. According to Jesus, people who humble themselves to serve the interests of others are destined to be the greatest in any crowd. This is Mal Fletcher.

0: It's Jimmy Rock with Revolution on the Cross of Them's Breakfast Show. It's Thursday, the 28th of May. And here are some of the famous birthdays for today. The American lawyer and politician, Rudy Giuliani, a former mayor of New York City, is 82 years old today. As is the American soul singer Gladys Knight, who's famous for songs like Midnight Train to Georgia. She also recorded the title track for the James Bond movie License to Kill. Gladys Knight is 82. Meanwhile, the actress Julie Peasgood, who played Fran Pearson in Brookside, and Joe Steadman in Emmerdale, she celebrates a milestone 70th birthday. Author, comedian and presenter David Baddiel is 62 today. Australian actress and singer Kylie Minogue is 58. Mark Feely, the Irish member of the band Westlife, is 46. Footballer Kyle Walker is 36 today. And Tom Carroll, the footballer who plays for Reading, formerly Spurs, QPR and Swansea, he's 33. Okay, moving on to some of the things that have happened on this day in history. The Archbishop of Canterbury, Thomas Cranmer, declared the marriage of King Henry VIII to Anne Boleyn valid in 1533. The very first indoor swimming pool opened in London on this day in 1742, but women weren't allowed in. The Golden Gate Bridge in San Francisco, California, was opened in 1937. On the same day, Neville Chamberlain became British Prime Minister. During the Second World War, Belgium surrendered to Germany in 1940. It was on this day in 1952 the women of Greece were given the right to vote. It was 44 years ago during the Falklands War, British forces defeated the Argentines at the Battle of Goose Green, taking almost 1,500 Argentine prisoners. 27 years ago today in Milan, Italy, after 22 years of restoration work, Leonardo da Vinci's masterpiece, The Last Supper, was put back on display. And it was 16 years ago the first Apple iPad went on sale in the UK. Today is apparently World Hunger Day. And it's also Republic Day in Azerbaijan.
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0: I still have you, I'll be alright.
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0: and a classic track from John Foreman. We'll hear all four questions for my quiz, The Link, in 15 minutes' time. I'll be putting you to the test. Come and play along. It's on the way soon. First of all, though, your latest news.
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0: A man's appeared in court charged with murder and causing grievous bodily harm. 36-year-old Billy Allison from Solihull spoke only to confirm his name and date of birth during a hearing at North Staffordshire Justice Centre yesterday, and his appearance came after police were called to reports of two men being punched at a bar in Lichfield on Sunday night. One of the men, Matthew O'Gara, died in hospital on Tuesday. Allison's due to appear at Stafford Crown Court today. Families were told to keep their windows and doors shut as crews tackled a large fire involving around 200 tyres in North Staffordshire. Firefighters fought the blaze on Mill Hayes Road in Nipersley yesterday afternoon. Stoke-on-Trent Central MP Gareth Snell has been giving us his reaction to a £120 million government support package for the UK ceramics industry. He says it's great news but won't solve all of the problems facing the sector.
3: I think it's a pretty important first step, and let's be really clear, this won't solve all of our problems overnight, but it is a huge help towards dealing with the immediate challenges. It really does help the industry survive, but we will need to do more to thrive.
0: The number of asylum seekers in Stoke-on-Trent has fallen to its lowest level in nearly 2 years. Latest government figures show that there were 1,189 asylum seekers living in Stoke-on-Trent in March, down by almost 100 on the figures from December. The latest total for the city includes 179 asylum seekers placed in hotels, down from 262 in December. The number of asylum seekers in other parts of Staffordshire has continued to rise. In Newcastle-under-Lyme, it's currently 181. An initiative helping small and medium-sized businesses tackle growing cybersecurity threats has been recognised with an award. The Staffordshire Cyber Resilience Programme picked up a gold award at the EFMD Excellence in Practice Awards, which recognises outstanding learning and development partnerships between organisations. The scheme is a collaboration between Keele Business School, Staffordshire Chambers of Commerce and Hickson Group, and was developed to help enterprises defend against increasingly sophisticated cybersecurity threats.
2: Sport news update.
0: Port Vale captain Ben Garrity has signed a new contract at the club. The midfielder had reached the end of his last contract at the end of the season and will now remain at Vale Park until the end of the 2027 and 28 campaign after penning a 2-year deal. The 29-year-old has made just shy of 200 appearances for the Valiants since first joining from Blackpool in 2021. First team manager John Brady said Garrity had invaluable qualities, including leadership, honesty, and complete commitment to the shirt.
2: Cross Rhythm's weather.
0: A sunny start this morning. It will be very warm this afternoon, though the sunshine is likely to turn increasingly hazy later on. Breezy with a maximum temperature of 29 degrees Celsius.
2: 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The latest stories from your community.

0: So that's a Cross Rhythms classic track from John Foreman, the frontman from the band Switchfoot. That's Resurrect Me. Speaking of which, Switchfoot have put out one or two new singles recently as they build up towards a new album. So if you're a fan of the band Switchfoot, you can check out their new releases in all of the usual places. Coming up then, you will hear tunes from Safika and Holin, and we'll be playing The Link at 9:45.
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10: In a pub recently, I met a couple of regular Australian blokes. They were a bit blown away by the fact that an evangelist wanted to share a drink and a good chat with them on their territory. One of them, deeply moved by our friendly raves, said gently, "When you talk to God tonight, will you tell him you were talking to me?" Hey mate, you can talk to him yourself. He's on the line, he's in the pub. When his son Jesus came, he spent time at the drinking parties of the outcasts. We in the church have sometimes given the impression that God is simply hostile, unfriendly and purely judgmental. That's sad. He's a friend of all who want his friendship. Maybe it's time you called on him about your fears, your problems or whatever. He's on the line waiting for a chat in the pub as much as in the church. This is John Smith.

0: It's Safika on Cross Rhythms Radio. Coming up at 10, we'll get national and international news headlines from Sky, and a report into young people not in work, education or training is warning of a lost generation, with around a million 16 to 24-year-olds fitting that category, and the review predicting the number will rise without action. The US military has carried out fresh strikes on Iran overnight, but Iranian media is also reporting an attack on an American airbase. 18,000 homes and businesses in Kent are without water again. And Jill Biden's revealed she thought her husband was suffering a stroke during a TV debate 2 years ago. Mr. Biden's performance in it eventually led him to pulling out of the US presidential election campaign. We'll be hearing more at 10, but let's play The Link now. You're about to hear all four questions for this week's quiz.
1: The Link.
0: The questions are simple and straightforward. Most importantly, what's the link itself?
1: Here's your link master, Chris Manford.
0: That's the word that connects, that links together the answers to the questions that I'm posing. So, let me recap on the questions I've given you so far this week. A large payment that's given to someone who's made redundant or retires early is a what handshake? What's the missing word from the phrase? A something handshake. Now, to be annoyed, unhappy or bored, especially with a situation that's existed for a long time, is to be what up? To be annoyed, unhappy or bored, especially with a situation that's gone on for a long time, is to be something up. What's the missing word? Your third question, also known as ping pong. It's a racket sport derived from tennis and distinguished by its playing surface being on a raised surface. What tennis? Here's your fourth and final question. An afternoon social gathering, which includes hot drinks, cakes and other light refreshments. A what party? An afternoon social gathering at which hot drinks, cakes and other light refreshments are served. A something party. Hopefully you've got some correct answers there. Now, what is the link?
1: The link.
0: What's the word connecting, linking together the answers to the questions? Let me know. You can call the studio, you can send me a WhatsApp message as well to our studio line, which is 01782 204010. 01782 204010. If you are sending me a WhatsApp message, remember to include your name as well. You can also email breakfast@crossrhythms.co.uk. We play the link across the week. I'll be giving you the answers and revealing the link itself, therefore, on tomorrow morning's programme. So you have got a bit of time to think about this. What is the link? 01782 204010 for your WhatsApp messages. You can call as well, and you can email breakfast@crossrhythms.co.uk.

0: It's Holland with If You Love Me At All, featuring Weatherman. 9 minutes to ten. We're about to go through the big sports stories of the morning now, and starting off with the outgoing Crystal Palace boss, Oliver Glasner, who says it was a nervy end to his final game in charge, but they still emerged with the Conference League trophy.
1: The keeper kicked another long ball, you never know, a second ball deflected and had a free kick. I think Willershaw got a header, missing the target. So, no, I was just really took a deep breath with the final whistle.
0: Palace beat Rayo Vallecano 1-0 in last night's final to claim their first ever European title. Glasner's overseen the most successful spell in the club's history, having won the FA Cup and Community Shield in the last 12 months. Newcastle winger Anthony Gordon is expected to fly to Barcelona today for a medical after a transfer deal was agreed with the Spanish giants. The Premier League club reportedly received a bid in the region of £70 million for the England international. Meanwhile, across at Port Vale, Captain Ben Garrity has signed a new contract at the club. The midfielder had reached the end of his last contract at the end of the last season, and he'll now remain at Vale Park for another couple of years after penning a new deal. The 29-year-old has made just shy of 200 appearances for the Valiants since first joining them from Blackpool in 2021. And manager John Brady said Garrity had invaluable qualities, including leadership, honesty, integrity, and complete commitment to the shirt. FIFA's ticketing practices for this summer's World Cup are to be investigated by chief legal officers in the United States. The governing body has been subpoenaed by the Attorney Generals of New York and New Jersey after allegations of artificially inflating prices and misleading fans. World tennis number two, Alina Rybakina, is out of the French Opener. Out of the French Open after suffering the biggest upset of the tournament so far. She lost in the second round and says she struggled to continue her recent good form.
2: I was feeling also good on the practices, so, and thought that I can raise the level, but actually today was very bad performance, too many unforced errors, and I didn't feel the greatest. I was trying to find a way, but it clearly didn't work.
0: Meanwhile, Novak Djokovic beat the home favourite Valentin Royer to reach the third round. The Republic of Ireland had the first of two friendlies this evening as they continue their preparations for this autumn's Nation League fixtures. They face Qatar in Dublin ahead of next Saturday's trip to Canada. And to cricket, England's women's cricketers begin their final 2020 series before the World Cup this evening when they take on India. The first of their three-match contests takes place at Chelmsford.

That's Sasina and Hold Me Close. Coming up on the show after 10, we'll be hearing from Stoke-on-Trent Central MP Gareth Snell, who will be giving us his reaction to the government's announcement of a £120 million support package for UK ceramics. A package which will hopefully mean very, very good news to pottery manufacturers in Stoke-on-Trent. We'll be hearing more about that after the news at 10. I'll also be bringing you tunes from Rave Jesus, Sarah Reeves, and Geo.

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3: From the Sky News Centre at 10. A government-commissioned review's warned the UK is facing a lost generation, predicting up to one in six young people could face unemployment by 2031. Official figures show more than a million 16 to 24-year-olds weren't in work, training or education in the 3 months to March. It's up by 89,000 in the last year. Shadow Work and Pension Secretary Helen Waitley's blamed Labour policies.
4: You could foresee these problems coming up already, you know, back when they were in opposition, but they turned up. To the extent they had a plan, it was actually things that made the situation worse, like their jobs tax, like the Employment Rights Bill, that has made it harder for young people to get jobs.
3: A drug driver who caused a tractor to crash in houses in Chester has called cocaine use

0: Tonight, Iranian media is also reporting an attack on an American airbase. 18,000 homes and businesses in Kent are without water again. Some Southeast Water customers are now told to save some for essential use. Ousted BP chairman Albert Manifold's written a second statement to dispute the characterization of his conduct. He says he ran the organization with urgency. And Jill Biden's revealed she thought her husband was suffering a stroke during a TV debate in 2024. Joe Biden's performance led to him pulling out of the US presidential election campaign. That's the latest. I'm Ada Silver.
1: This is Cross Rhythm City Radio.

0: A £120 million package of support for the UK ceramics industry will help the sector to stabilise and give it the confidence it needs to invest and plan for the future, says Gareth Snell, Labour MP for Stoke-on-Trent Central. The government package comes as firms continue to face huge challenges around the high cost of energy, specifically gas used to power kilns, plus competition from cheap overseas exports and changing consumer demands. But Mr. Snell told us he thinks the package is great news. He joined us in the Cross of Them studios.
1: I think it's a pretty important first step. And let's be really clear, this won't solve all of our problems overnight, but it is a huge help towards dealing with the immediate challenges. So the fund is split into two. One half could be used for companies to invest in new equipment, new technology, to make themselves more energy efficient. But we know that takes time. So the other half of the fund is to meet immediate operational costs. So we're basically there talking about energy bills. So it really does help the industry survive, but we will need to do more to thrive. And that's things like the supercharger scheme, that is better help with exports and trade arrangements, that is cracking down on illegal Chinese dumping. But for the city, for the sector, this is incredibly good news. And it's something that I think we should all get behind and try and make the most of.
0: I think you've described it as a package. You've described the package as one that will help to stabilise the sector, and you know, give it confidence to invest and look forward in the future. And this has taken a lot of campaigning, hasn't it? You know, from local MPs like yourself, Ceramics UK, GMB Union, and no doubt other organisations as well.
1: Yeah, it's been a real team effort, and it shows the power, I think, of when business, workforce and politicians and unions are able to sing with the same hymn sheet to say, look, actually, we are united in what we need and we are united in our demands for it. That, look, I would have liked this to have been a year earlier. I'd like to be 2 years earlier, but we are where we are. And I think stabilising the sector has been a real challenge. And, you know, we have lost some big names in the city over the last few years. I remember when Wade went under because of energy bills. That was, what, 4 or 5 years ago. Obviously, Royal Stafford has had challenges. Moorcroft has gone, but thankfully come back. Yep. And we've seen what's happened at Denby over in Derbyshire. So, I know this won't solve all of our problems. I'm not suggesting to anyone listening that this is job done. But what it does do is it gives us the breathing space to take the next steps with a bit of time and make sure we get it right. And to investors who are looking at the ceramics industry in the UK, to realise the government does understand its importance. It understands the heritage skills, it understands the vibrant future it could have. Yep. And it realises that if you want to make an investment, there is a future that will give you a good return.
0: To date, the Labour government has been working towards a shift towards cleaner, greener energy, and specifically electricity. And of course, many ceramics firms use gas to power their kilns. So, with the operational side of this support package, do we know if that, you know, that will be able to help ceramics firms with things like, you know, their gas energy consumption?
1: So that's definitely what I'm hoping for. The great thing about this package is the government have announced the commitment of the money. They've then said to Ceramics UK, the GMB and the sector, it's for you to work out with us how you best think this can be utilised. So absolutely, trying to find a way of mitigating some of the challenges that come from high gas prices as a result of international issues. But also there are certain processes within the industry that could be electrified, but actually the cost of buying that new equipment is just too much. So yeah, the capital fund that's available will help with that transition.
0: Yeah.
1: There's also heat recovery opportunities. There's new chemistry coming online for potentially looking at new ways of doing firing and sintering. So the money, and one of the things that companies tell me is they know there's technology they could be buying, but they simply can't afford it. So the whole purpose is that we give them the help to get the new technology, but we also then give them the help now to deal with the immediate cost that is the impediment to growth and survival.
0: And just picking up on your comments, and you've said this in Parliament, urgent action is needed. Will this be able to be, this support package be able to be implemented and you know, help firms, you know, very soon?
1: Yeah. So the commitment that I've had and the commitment that I think Ceramics UK have had is that we want to see the money basically flowing this summer. It's new money from the government. It's there. It just needs to be decided how you spend it. that's up to the sector to come forward with the ideas, and once that's agreed, the money will start flowing. And it is, and I think we need to see this basically through the door by September at the very latest.
0: Moving on, but again, in terms of just helping to support the industry, you've spoken about cheap imports that undercut UK producers, and you're sponsoring a private members' bill that's going through Parliament. It's known as the Backstamp Bill, which would require ceramics goods to bear an indication of the country of origin. Why is this necessary, and what's the aim of what you're trying to do?
1: So I think we all know, if you go out anywhere and you see someone turning over their plate or their cup, looking at where it's made, they're probably from the local area. They're probably from Stoke. We all do it.
0: Yep.
1: My daughter did it once, but forgot to eat her dinner first and poured spaghetti bolognese over her lap. She was much younger than she is now, though, when she did that. So it was a funny mistake. But there are too many things that come into the UK that profess to be made in England when they're not. And I've got an example in my office of somewhere by Dunoon that has been made by China, and it's completely faked the back stamp. They called it a decoration. You've got goods that say England on them, where actually they're not made in England, but the company name is associated with England, so the consumer gets the wrong impression. And then you've got people that proudly put made in Stoke or Trent, made in England on it. And the reason the bill's important is twofold. One, it would require anything coming into the UK or being sold in the UK that isn't made in the UK to clearly state so. It means consumers can still buy it, but at least they're buying it knowing they're buying something that is a foreign import. And secondly, for our export market, people like Port Merion tell me there is a genuine value on the made in England, made in Stoke-on-Trent backstamp. It is a premium product in the international markets, in Korea, in America, and in some of the sort of Australian countries. It really does add value to the product. So we want to make sure that when people are buying something that says made in England, they absolutely have the confidence that it's an English bespoke, high quality product. Hopefully it's made in Stoke-on-Trent, but if not, certainly made in England.
0: Yeah. So finally on that, whereabouts in the process is that private members bill?
1: Oh, so because of the very silly way that Parliament works, we are at very early stages of this. I've sent the bill to the ministers to say, look, this is what I want to do. Do you think you could support it? Very, very, very helpfully, when the Chancellor of the Exchequer, Rachel Reeves, was in Staffordshire, she publicly supported the bill. So I'm hoping that might grease a few wheels to get movement on it.
0: Right.
1: So I'm hoping that we'll get second reading sometime before Christmas, and certainly if we are able to secure support for across government, that this will be done and dusted in 12 months.
0: Thank you, Gareth.
1: Thank you very much.

0: It's a beautiful collection of songs written over several years in season of pain, waiting, and joy. You are so beautiful. Featuring songs that explore sacrificial love and deep devotion, it's honest, intimate, and full of faith. Jesus, I Love You by Nona. 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
1: Across the six towns of Stoke-on-Trent and Newcastle and Lyme, this is Cross Rhythm City Radio.

0: This is Cross Rhythms Radio. A damning review has raised fears for the UK's future working generation. The review claims up to one in six young people could be out of work or not in training within 5 years unless action is taken. That's a rise on the current one in eight, with just over 1 million 16 to 24-year-olds in that category. Former Labour Health Secretary Alan Milburn's behind the report and explains some of the driving factors behind the situation.
1: Well, they are stuck in a perfect storm, and if not careful, they're going to be a lost generation. You know, if you go back 20 years, that number was 4 in 10. It's now risen to 6 in 10 of young people aged 16 to 24 who've never, ever been in work. So the problem used to be youth unemployment. If you go back down the ages, it's now not really youth unemployment. These young people, about 60% of them, are not looking for work. And if you're not looking for work and you're not in work by the time you're 24, honestly, by the time you're 34, 44, your life chances are really ruined.
0: Mr Milburn was asked, why is this happening?
1: You know, the nature of the labour market has really changed. Entry-level jobs have gone. And now young people feel like, you know, that first rung on the career ladder, it's more out of reach for them. And they're left in this absurd catch-22 situation where employers are asking for work experience, but of course they haven't had the opportunity to get work experience. So, and this is where they get really frustrated. The really great thing, the good news, look, there's a lot of reasons for pessimism, but the reason for optimism is when we surveyed these young people who are neat, 84% of them want to be in work.
0: Mr Milburn also says that work can absolutely help young people with a sense of purpose.
1: In my life, you know, I've been very, very lucky, but it's all been really about work and purpose and meaning. That's given me meaning in life. Yeah. And this is a generation that, if we're not careful, are going to be written off. This is going to be the bedroom generation, stuck in their bedrooms with higher levels of anxiety than we've seen before. Mm. And you talk to young people and it's like, you know, they're so frustrated about this. You talk to young people and they're doing dozens, sometimes hundreds of applications for jobs. They hear nothing back. And it's the silence that kills them. It dents confidence, but it also kills hope.
0: Well, this is part of an interim report. Recommendations for potential reform and solutions won't come until a full report is released later in the year.
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Taylor Hill with Die For Me. I'll update you with your latest news headlines. We'll get a bit of sport as well after this from Need To Breathe.

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3: A man's appeared in court charged with murder and causing grievous bodily harm. 36-year-old Billy Allison from Solihull spoke only to confirm his name and date of birth during a hearing at North Staffordshire Justice Centre yesterday, and his appearance came after police were called to reports of two men being punched at a bar in Lichfield on Sunday night. One of the men, Matthew O'Gara, died in hospital on Tuesday. Allison's due to appear at Stafford Crown Court today. Families were told to keep their windows and doors shut as crews tackled a large fire involving around 200 tyres in North Staffordshire. Firefighters fought the blaze on Mill Hayes Road in Nipersley yesterday afternoon. Stoke-on-Trent Central MP Gareth Snell has been giving us his reaction to a £120 million government support package for the UK ceramics industry. He says it's great news but won't solve all of the problems facing the sector.
4: I think it's a pretty important first step, and let's be really clear, this won't solve all of our problems overnight, but it is a huge help towards dealing with the immediate challenges. It really does help the industry survive, but we will need to do more to thrive.
3: The number of asylum seekers in Stoke-on-Trent has fallen to its lowest level in nearly 2 years. Latest government figures show that there were 1,189 asylum seekers living in Stoke-on-Trent in March, down by almost 100 on the figures from December. The latest total for the city includes 179 asylum seekers placed in hotels, down from 262 in December. The number of asylum seekers in other parts of Staffordshire has continued to rise. In Newcastle-under-Lyme, it's currently 181. An initiative helping small and medium-sized businesses tackle growing cybersecurity threats has been recognised with an award. The Staffordshire Cyber Resilience Programme picked up a gold award at the EFMD Excellence in Practice Awards, which recognises outstanding learning and development partnerships between organisations. The scheme is a collaboration between Keele Business School, Staffordshire Chambers of Commerce and Hickson Group, and was developed to help enterprises defend against increasingly sophisticated cybersecurity threats.
2: Sport news update.
3: Port Vale captain Ben Garrity has signed a new contract at the club. The midfielder had reached the end of his last contract at the end of the season and will now remain at Vale Park until the end of the 2027 and 28 campaign after penning a 2-year deal. The 29-year-old has made just shy of 200 appearances for the Valiants since first joining from Blackpool in 2021. First team manager John Brady said Garrity had invaluable qualities, including leadership, honesty, and complete commitment to the shirt.
2: Cross Rhythms weather.
3: A sunny start this morning. It will be very warm this afternoon, though the sunshine is likely to turn increasingly hazy later on. Breezy with a maximum temperature of 29 degrees Celsius.
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0: It's half term this week and we're giving you some ideas and inspiration of things to do around our area. And I'm joined in the studio by Yotam, who's here with us on Work Experience. Hello.
2: Hi, Chris.
0: And one of the things we've been doing over the last few days together is talking about events that are on if say, you've got younger kids. But you're a teenager, you go to a high school in Stoke-on-Trent. So I wanted to ask you a bit about things that you like to do as a teen in Stoke-on-Trent, and particularly things that can be done this week during half-term week. And so one of the things that we want to talk about is the new Michael Jackson film, which is just called Michael. And you've been to see it, haven't you?
2: Yeah, I have been to see it in the cinemas. It's 2 hours long, but I definitely think it's worth the amount of time you're watching it for. It's almost quite relatable in the sense as when you're a child, you feel like not heard.
0: Because does it cover like the early part of his career from childhood?
2: Yeah, it covers like his childhood and towards his younger life.
0: Yeah. You've got a brief description there about the film. Read that out for me.
2: A musical biopic drama that follows Michael Jackson's life from his childhood to his bad era, played by his nephew, Jafar Jackson.
0: And presumably it contains some of his amazing music as well.
2: It does, yeah.
0: Yeah.
2: Some of his earlier music.
0: Yeah. So do you rate it? Is it a good film?
2: It was a really good film, actually.
0: So it's got a 12A certificate, and you can find that or watch that in local cinemas during half-term week. Another thing that you want to mention, somewhere you like to visit, is Waterworld.
2: Yes, I just think with the weather being nice during the half-term, I think it's a shout. Obviously, Waterworld being a water park, and Thunderbolt is closed, unfortunately, but...
0: That's according to their website. We've just checked. It says the ride Thunderbolt is closed, but everything else is running. What do you like at Waterworld?
2: I think it's just a fun place to be able to go with your friends. There's a lot of rides. Just in general, the atmosphere is very nice.
0: You can find out more information on their website, which is waterworld.co.uk.
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4: In a recent Time magazine article, a wife lamented about her ex running off with a younger woman, and she talked of her exasperation with men and their lack of emotional response.
5: Love is a battlefield. I don't want to lose this feeling.
4: But she says time had mellowed her, and she reflected on men as follows. I like the positive forms of masculinity, the humour, the resilience, the men who can value women and femininity, who don't see them as less. I suppose what I'm looking for in a man is tender strength. That means the willingness to bond and to protect. We often lose sight of the fact that some of Jesus' followers were women, women who saw a man who valued them, protected them, loved them with tender strength. That's not surprising, since he instructed his followers to be wise as snakes and gentle as doves. As Martin Luther King interprets this, we need tough minds and tender hearts. No one demonstrated this better than Jesus. This is John Smith.

It's Jake, and this is what falling in love feels like. How's your Thursday morning going? It's Cross Rhythms Radio. I'm Chris here with you till 11. I've got music coming up from LZ7 in a moment. Natasha Bedingfield as well. We continue with Madison Watkins next. Here's Spin.

0: It's Hunter Plake on Crossrhythms Radio. So Community Choice follows on from my programme after the news at 11 with stories from around our local community. You'll also hear tunes as well from Grace Graber, John McLaughlin and Nona. This afternoon between 3 and 6, John Bellamy brings you City Drive. John's here with his usual features, including his track of the week, which comes from John Michael Howell. And the track's titled Carnival. You'll hear this once again this afternoon. John's here from 3.
1: A voice for change. 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

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Now, outside of a national event in Parliament, the largest civic prayer breakfast takes place here in Stoke-on-Trent each year. And the 2026 annual Stoke-on-Trent Civic Prayer Breakfast takes place a week tomorrow. It's organised by Saltbox, and they'll be chatting to their chief exec, Lloyd Cook, on tomorrow morning's breakfast show. Lloyd will be joining me in the studio. I'll also be bringing you the morning's news and travel. Loads of great music to get your morning started. And we'll be wrapping up my quiz, The Link. That's tomorrow from 7. Community Choice is on the way after the news at 11. Following this song from Natasha Bedingfield, it's Hey Papa. Kids

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2: From the Sky News Centre at 11. A government-commissioned review claims the school system prioritises qualifications over preparing young people for work, adding it doesn't fail by accident but by design. Former Labour House Secretary Alan Milburn's report comes as new figures show more than 1 million 16 to 24-year-olds aren't studying, working or training. He estimates that costs £125 billion per year, more than the UK spends on education. 18-year-old Courtney says the jobs market's tough.
3: People might talk about it, joking about it all the time on my For You page. It's care, army, or you could be a retail manager, but you haven't got the experience, so you can't apply for those jobs. There's no jobs you can apply for. It's really hard in this generation, especially.
2: Police say drug driving's now a bigger problem in the UK than drink driving. After a month-long crackdown, substances were picked up in 52% of swabs taken behind the wheel. Thousands more alcohol tests were done, but positive results were much lower at 11%. Lindsay Stewart, whose brother Tim was killed by a drug driver, says his death was preventable.
4: We found out that the offender was a repeat dangerous driver, that he'd had a crash 10 days previously, also intoxicated with both drink and drugs. We were just horrified. Why was this man on the road? Why did he have a valid driving license?
2: A teenager's body's

0: 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I'm Fade Silver.
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2: I've always been afraid.

Mama, you were so loved, I wish I could have told you goodbye. Sometimes I sit back and imagine what our life would be like. When I close my eyes, I see you with your beautiful smile. And my boys running up to you screaming, Grandma. It must have taken everything you had to be that brave. I know your life was never easy, you could tell by your grave. And every day I wear your ashes as a reminder to change. 'Cause if I really want to be brave, then I gotta stay.

0: across the six towns of Stoke-on-Trent and Newcastle-under-Lyme. 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
1: A £100 million student development being created here in Stoke-on-Trent is nearing completion, and Cross Rhythms has been along for a sneak peek. The Student Village is at University of Staffordshire and is on the Leek Road campus. Six new buildings have been erected, plus a refurbished existing halls of residence, which together boast 1,000 modern bedrooms, as well as lots of open plan modern shared living spaces. Owen and Lucy are third and first year students, respectively, and told us they were impressed.
2: For all the stuff I've seen of it, I know it's going to be a great place for like social stuff, and that's definitely going to be a place where I know I'll be quite a lot when I'm on campus.
3: I think, yeah, like the accommodation looks really nice. I mean, it looks really lovely. It's clean. It looks like fresh. It's something new, modern. And I think that's like a thing that I like personally.
1: An impressive hub building has also been built for events, study and socialising. Christina Matthews is the Executive Director of Student Life at the university and said the hub would be at the heart of the student village.
4: I think for too long universities have thought about accommodation as something that is a bit of a backdrop to their learning. It's just somewhere that they go and stay. But actually we wanted to build something that was about the community first and the student experience first. So we built this project with that in mind.
1: The student village is located next to the River Trent, which runs through the campus, as well as a nature reserve there. And a pedestrian bridge links the village with the teaching spaces. And this student development is set to open in September.
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We're living in the days of the human superstar. Let me explain. Every day, from the moment I wake up till the minute my head hits the pillow, I'm bombarded with ideas and images of those who've supposed to have made it. The successful ones who've got it all, the ones we want to be like. You might say I'm being tight, but if you dig deeper, it's obvious things aren't always what they seem. Just check the lives, they're normal, just like you and me. It gets hard sometimes, life's a grind. Loneliness and depression often aren't far behind. You see, there's only one true superstar worth trying to be like. No glitz and glamour though, just one God who left heaven to walk this real life. He got his hands dirty, struggled with the same stuff you and I do. Difference is, he didn't cave in, he was perfect, lived his life full. No prizes for guessing who I'm talking about though. Most of the time, you probably see him wearing a white nightie hanging in some stained glass window. Jesus Christ. You might just know it as a swear word, but I promise you there's more to it than that. Just check the next verse.

The Good Book says he was both God and man rolled into one. He was the man's man, hard as nails, yet the most sensitive and loving person ever to walk these trails. How's that possible, you say? Like I said, he was God in human form, and he's coming back again one day. He had all the power in the universe at his fingertips, yet he still took 39 lashes to his back with the cat of nine tails whip. A whip made from strips of leather, each with pieces of bone and flint stuck in them. Yet he still managed to hold it together, saying, "Father, forgive them." He broke all the rules of that day by valuing women. Spent his time with the down and outs and those who were ill, the ones who weren't really living. He spoke up for those who didn't have a voice. But more than that, he always had time for people. Didn't turn anyone away, seeing all as equal. He cried. He even washed his mate's feet. Don't know if I could do that. Age 33, his time came to an end as they nailed him to that tree. But what's the point of that, you're thinking? To be continued, verse 3.

0: It's the truth.
1: Truth is, we've all messed up and done stuff wrong, which means we can't go looking the creator of the universe in the face for very long. And just like anywhere else, whether school, college or the workplace, you do something wrong, you get a punishment. Maybe even have to go through a court case. So there's us mankind standing before God, things not looking great. He looks at us, his heart melts. I love them, he says, more than life itself. I don't want to punish them because they fall. So in steps Jesus as yours and my substitute, takes the rap once and for all. How did it go down that night? They nailed his hands and feet and stuck a spear in his side. They put a crown made of thorns on his head. Then he died slowly on that cross and bled. You thought you were worth dying for, but that's not the end. 3 days later, he made a spectacle of death. He got up, folded his grave clothes and left them in a pile on that empty bed. New life, fresh breath, all that for me and you. God's done his part, now it's your response. What do you do? Either yes, I believe and your name's written in the book of life, or no, I reject it and face hellish consequences in a future that's not bright. Where do you stand? There is a God who loves you the way you are and desperately wants you to take his hand. But it's your choice. Where do you stand? If you want to make that step today and take God's hand and walk with him the rest of your days, then we're going to pray. Dear God, I'm sorry for the wrong stuff I've done. Thank you for dying on the cross for me. Please forgive me and come into my life. I want to be friends with you and live my life the way you want me to. From this day on, amen.

called Thorns, and it's taken from her album Honest Conversations. From Franny Cash, it's Raised by Wolves.

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2: A man's appeared in court charged with murder and causing grievous bodily harm. 36-year-old Billy Allison from Solihull spoke only to confirm his name and date of birth during a hearing at North Staffordshire Justice Centre yesterday, and his appearance came after police were called to reports of two men being punched at a bar in Lichfield on Sunday night. One of the men, Matthew O'Gara, died in hospital on Tuesday. Allison's due to appear at Stafford Crown Court today. Families were told to keep their windows and doors shut as crews tackled a large fire involving around 200 tyres in North Staffordshire. Firefighters fought the blaze on Mill Hayes Road in Nipersley yesterday afternoon. Stoke-on-Trent Central MP Gareth Snell has been giving us his reaction to a £120 million government support package for the UK ceramics industry. He says it's great news but won't solve all of the problems facing the sector.
3: I think it's a pretty important first step, and let's be really clear, this won't solve all of our problems overnight, but it is a huge help towards dealing with the immediate challenges. It really does help the industry survive, but we will need to do more to thrive.
2: The number of asylum seekers in Stoke-on-Trent has fallen to its lowest level in nearly 2 years. Latest government figures show that there were 1,189 asylum seekers living in Stoke-on-Trent in March, down by almost 100 on the figures from December. The latest total for the city includes 179 asylum seekers placed in hotels, down from 262 in December. The number of asylum seekers in other parts of Staffordshire has continued to rise. In Newcastle-under-Lyme, it's currently 181. An initiative helping small and medium-sized businesses tackle growing cybersecurity threats has been recognised with an award. The Staffordshire Cyber Resilience Programme picked up a gold award at the EFMD Excellence in Practice Awards, which recognises outstanding learning and development partnerships between organisations. The scheme is a collaboration between Keele Business School, Staffordshire Chambers of Commerce and Hickson Group, and was developed to help enterprises defend against increasingly sophisticated cybersecurity threats.
1: Sport news update.
2: Port Vale captain Ben Garrity has signed a new contract at the club. The midfielder had reached the end of his last contract at the end of the season and will now remain at Vale Park until the end of the 2027 and 28 campaign after penning a 2-year deal. The 29-year-old has made just shy of 200 appearances for the Valiants since first joining from Blackpool in 2021. First team manager John Brady said Garrity had invaluable qualities, including leadership, honesty, and complete commitment to the shirt.
1: Cross Rhythm's weather.
2: A sunny start this morning. It will be very warm this afternoon, though the sunshine is likely to turn increasingly hazy later on. Breezy with a maximum temperature of 29 degrees Celsius.
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1: JCB has announced an attempt to set a new world land speed record with a car powered by hydrogen. The Staffordshire-based manufacturer and digger maker recently unveiled the plans for the JCB Hydromax at its headquarters in Roaster. It was 20 years ago the company broke the diesel land speed record when its diesel max hit a speed of just over 350 miles per hour. RAF Wing Commander Andy Green, OBE, was at the wheel then. Now retired from the RAF, he's joining the team to drive the hydrogen car later this year on a salt plane in the USA. Lee Harper is the chief engineer at JCB.
2: It's a great project and a great showcase of the world-class engineering talent we have here in the UK, here in Staffordshire, and just what we can do. But it also allows us to showcase just how robust our new hydrogen engines are.
1: And Lee went on to say he was hopeful that they would be able to break the world record.
2: We've got the recipe for success. So we've got a car that's more powerful, lighter weight and more slippery. So we're here to go and set some records.
1: It's so good, isn't it, to have world-class engineers here in Staffordshire. The best of luck to Lee and his team.
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9: Rolling Stone writer Sean Carney tells us the story of a 17-year-old girl he met who thought people who took drugs were fools. "I can't understand why anybody is interested in taking drugs," she said. "It's stupid. I've seen my classmates and friends just throw away their lives on drugs." Sometime later at a party, Carney saw her being offered drugs herself. To his surprise, she took them without hesitation. She now uses drugs regularly.

People have been using drugs throughout history to help them get artificial highs. Hypocrisy and high-mindedness, too, are common amongst us all. In Jesus' day, the leaders of God's temple were all too often high-minded hypocrites. On the other hand, Jesus didn't only judge the hypocrites. He loved, forgave, healed, and restored those who were looking for light in the darkness. This is John Smith.

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1: The chair of Port Vale Football Club, Carol Shanahan, said she was humbled and honoured to become the new Chancellor at Keele University. The prominent business and community leader becomes the sixth person to hold the role and the first woman to be appointed since Keele's inaugural Chancellor. Her Royal Highness the Princess Margaret, who held the position from 1962 to 86. The Chancellor is the uni's most senior honorary position and includes presiding at graduation and other key ceremonial duties. She succeeds Lord Timpson, who stepped down as the uni's Chancellor after being appointed Prisons Minister to the government. Carol said universities like Keele play a crucial role in helping to tackle some of the major challenges facing society. And she's spoken about what she's looking forward to most in the new role.
2: The thing I'm looking forward to most in the position is, I think, the graduations, because I do feel that, you know, it's very easy to look at a university and see all the different things that a university does. But ultimately, it is to get people through the academic process to get them to their graduation, and then they can go on to the next stage of their life. That is the day that you look back, you've got your friends, your family, everybody's sort of so proud, and you think, yeah, it was worth it.
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2: From the Sky News Centre at midday. The author behind a government-commissioned review into youth unemployment is warning it's become deeper and corrosive. More than 1 million 16 to 24-year-olds aren't working, learning or training. Former Labour Health Secretary Alan Milburn's found that costs the economy £125 billion each year, more than the UK spends on education. He says young people are being failed on multiple fronts.
3: Whether it is education or health or welfare, that system fails to enable their participation in the labour market. Instead, all too often, it ends up putting young people on a path to a life not in jobs, but on benefits.
2: Ministers call it a challenge they need to confront. A 15-year-old boy from Wellingborough has been charged with 22 sex offences. Northamptonshire police say allegations date between 2022 and last year against 10 girls. A woman who murdered her baby daughter in Inverclyde has been jailed for at least 19 years. Thea Wilson was 19 days old when she was attacked by Nicole Blaine in Greenock in 2023. 8,000 homes and businesses in Whitstable and Kent are without water. Supplies are disrupted elsewhere because of what South East Water says is extremely high demand during the very hot weather. It's the latest in a string of recent water supply disruptions. Our reporter Oliver Whitfield-Miocic is at a bottling station in Herne Bay.
4: Some of the weary customers that we've been speaking to have been telling us how they have once again felt left down by a water company that has been beleaguered with problems. One of the things that people have been telling us, though, is that they feel that the communications have improved.
2: Ousted BP chairman Albert Manifold's again disputing the characterisation of his conduct. He says he doesn't accept what he calls lies. And Steve Clarke signed a new contract to remain as Scotland head coach until the 2030 World Cup. The manager says it's an honour to carry on. That's the

0: And there were four new entries, including from Wilder Woods, Gladden, and As If. Don't you know it's a creep show? 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We'll find out if Ray gets a fifth week at number one in our next countdown, and join me, Chris Mountford, for that chart this Sunday at 5 p.m.
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2: DJ and music producer Topher Jones, better known as Rave Jesus, presents his debut album, I Met God on the Dance Floor. It's a 77-minute mix of uplifting beats and sanctified bangers. Including the Cross Rhythms radio hit, He's on the Move. You will also find remixes of hits by Martin Smith and Brandon Lake, and guest vocals from Gracie Binion. I Met God on the Dance Floor. From Rave Jesus. Out now.

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1: My parents were Christians, and I was brought up in the church until I was 16. And like most young people, you lose interest if there's nothing going on, and I lost interest. Anyway, my father always used to pray for the third world and for God's love to be shed there. And I was left not with any sense of God's love, but a sense of my guilt. And I carried that through my teens, which was quite horrible. Anyway, I got married, had kids, and life just went on. And then my wife got quite ill, and I started to wonder what was going on about everything. And I went out one day and I said, God, if you're there, then take away this guilt and we start again. And miraculously enough, he took away the guilt. And from then on, I started to look for Jesus, and I found him, he found me, and I became a Christian. And that's about it. Well, all I can say recently, I've been asked to go to Uganda to do some type of missionary work for a while. And I'm just waiting to see what it does with me in Uganda. And praise the Lord, it will be good.
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1: Work is starting to save Burslem Indoor Market and bring it back into use. The Mother Town's Market Hall has been closed to the public since 2003 when masonry fell from the roof. Stoke-on-Trent City Council identified the Grade 2 listed Victorian building as one of its heritage priorities, and around £4 million of work is now getting underway. A giant matrix of scaffolding has been erected inside the hall, and Stoke-on-Trent-based contractors BSN Group will replace the roof and carry out repairs to brickwork, guttering and other external features. In around a year's time, the building will be ready to use as a temporary event space. The council's also working with consultants next phase projects on longer term plans and uses for the venue. We spoke to council leader Jane Ashworth at the Market Hall, who said she was looking forward to bringing the building back into use.
2: Once the roof's done, once the electric's done, once the water's done, once the sanitation's done, once the Wi-Fi's in there, the floor needs to be redone because it's not level anymore, if it ever was, and there'll be theatre, music, arts, food to begin with, beer festival maybe, who knows, see how that goes, and then while we establish the full-time future use of it for the next 50 years with a bit of luck.
1: It comes as a similar project to safeguard the amazing Wedgwood Institute building nearby is also now underway. At the beginning of the year, the City Council declared a national heritage emergency because of the crumbling state of many heritage sites across the city.

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2: 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Pop in and say hi to Alora. And follow us on Facebook, Instagram and TikTok. 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
3: A man's appeared in court charged with murder and causing grievous bodily harm. 36-year-old Billy Allison from Solihull spoke only to confirm his name and date of birth during a hearing at North Staffordshire Justice Centre yesterday, and his appearance came after police were called to reports of two men being punched at a bar in Lichfield on Sunday night. One of the men, Matthew O'Gara, died in hospital on Tuesday. Allison's due to appear at Stafford Crown Court today. Families were told to keep their windows and doors shut as crews tackled a large fire involving around 200 tyres in North Staffordshire. Firefighters fought the blaze on Mill Hayes Road in Nipersley yesterday afternoon. Stoke-on-Trent Central MP Gareth Snell has been giving us his reaction to a £120 million government support package for the UK ceramics industry. He says it's great news but won't solve all of the problems facing the sector.
4: I think it's a pretty important first step, and let's be really clear, this won't solve all of our problems overnight, but it is a huge help towards dealing with the immediate challenges. It really does help the industry survive, but we will need to do more to thrive.
3: The number of asylum seekers in Stoke-on-Trent has fallen to its lowest level in nearly 2 years. Latest government figures show that there were 1,189 asylum seekers living in Stoke-on-Trent in March, down by almost 100 on the figures from December. The latest total for the city includes 179 asylum seekers placed in hotels, down from 262 in December. The number of asylum seekers in other parts of Staffordshire has continued to rise. In Newcastle-under-Lyme, it's currently 181. An initiative helping small and medium-sized businesses tackle growing cybersecurity threats has been recognised with an award. The Staffordshire Cyber Resilience Programme picked up a gold award at the EFMD Excellence in Practice Awards, which recognises outstanding learning and development partnerships between organisations. The scheme is a collaboration between Keele Business School, Staffordshire Chambers of Commerce and Hickson Group, and was developed to help enterprises defend against increasingly sophisticated cybersecurity threats.
2: Sport News Update.
3: Port Vale captain Ben Garrity has signed a new contract at the club. The midfielder had reached the end of his last contract at the end of the season and will now remain at Vale Park until the end of the 2027 and 28 campaign after penning a two-year deal. The 29-year-old has made just shy of 200 appearances for the Valiants since first joining from Blackpool in 2021. First team manager John Brady said Garrity had invaluable qualities, including leadership, honesty and complete commitment to the shirt.
2: Cross Rhythms weather.
3: A very warm afternoon to come. The sunshine turning increasingly hazy and an isolated shower might also be possible. It'll be breezy with a top temperature of 29 degrees Celsius.
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0: Now, Stoke-on-Trent City Council is set to deliver a major new package of support for residents facing financial crisis, backed by almost £17 million of government funding over 4 years. The Crisis Resilience Fund will help households deal with sudden financial shocks, while also investing in longer-term support to prevent people falling into difficulty in the future. The fund will provide £5.6 million each year to support residents struggling with essential costs for things like food, energy and transport, and will also give support towards housing costs to those who face a shortfall. The Crisis Resilience Fund will also mean that advice services can continue, helping people with things like budgeting, maximising their income and using digital services in order to reduce the likelihood of repeating crises. Councillor Sarah Hill is the Cabinet Member for Finance, Anti-Poverty and Corporate Services at Stoke-on-Trent City Council. She said many households in the city are still under pressure from the rising cost of living, and added that the fund means they can provide practical support when people need it the most. Stoke-on-Trent City Council says it's working closely with trusted local partners, has strong safeguards in place to protect public money, and will report regularly on how the Crisis Resilience Fund is being used.
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0: It's a beautiful collection of songs written over several years in season of pain, waiting, and joy. 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
2: Journalist Greg Callaghan informs us that therapists are increasingly diagnosing narcissism or self-adoration as the underlying issue in patients who can't sustain long-term relationships, who experience chronic anxiety and suffer severe depression after only minor failures. 30 years ago, the major psychological crippler was guilt, says Professor of Psychiatry Dr. Frank Varghese. Now we're seeing clients with absolutely no guilt, and this is part of the problem, as they may be leading hypersexual, hedonistic lives while feeling empty and dispirited inside. Professor of Psychiatry Russell Mears suggests that the increase in narcissism is perhaps inevitable in a culture that itself is becoming more superficial and self-oriented by the day. Don't cry out, look at me, and I've got to get my share. The age-old religious balance between genuine guilt, confession, forgiveness and reconciliation makes new sense in this age. This is John Smith.

0: It seems that this entire generation has lost its sense of purpose. Purpose. We build solid houses but cannot construct lasting homes. We are smarter but not wiser, bigger but not stronger. We know more but understand less. We write more books but fail to take the time to read them. Conquer space but cannot conquer our habits. Flirt with fantasy to avoid reality. This entire generation has lost its sense of purpose. Sense of purpose. Sense of purpose. Sense of purpose.
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5: Do you understand that God has a plan for your life? 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
4: 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If you blow this one up, you haven't got another one. 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
2: From the Sky News Centre at 1. Youth joblessness has been described as a moral crisis by the author of a government-commissioned review that warns of a lost generation. More than 1 million 16 to 24-year-olds in the UK aren't in work, education or training. In a speech, former Labour Health Secretary Alan Milburn said young people weren't being prepared for employment. Work and Pension Secretary Pat McFadden has welcomed his findings.
3: It's a crisis that's been ignored for too long, observed simply as background noise or a perennial feature of our changing economy, but we should not accept it like that.
2: A mother who murdered her 19-day-old baby daughter in Inverclyde has been jailed for at least 19 years. Nicole Blaine killed Thea Wilson at their home in Greenock in July 2023. Judge Lord Scott says Blaine showed not a shred of remorse for the brutal murder of a defenceless baby.
4: Despite your persistent attempts to suggest it, what was done to your child was done not by her older sister, but by you. Rather than love, protection and nurture, what Thea received from you was catastrophic, deadly violence.
2: South East Water says around 8,000 customers are without supplies in Whitstable and Kent. Households and surrounding areas are also facing disruption caused by heatwave conditions. An eighth child has died after drowning in water during the warm spell. A teenage boy's body was pulled from a pond in Swanscombe in Kent yesterday. More than half of drug driving tests done in December returned positive results. It compares to 11% for alcohol-related swabs behind the wheel, though more of these were taken. And Steve Clarke will remain as Scotland head coach until at least the 2030 World Cup. The manager signed a new contract saying he's honoured and that stability is the key to success in football. That's the latest. I'm Fader Silver.
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0: Now, a popular national TV programme is showcasing the work of police officers helping to keep the roads of Staffordshire safe. The Staffordshire Police Road Crime Team is the focus of the current series of Motorway Cops Catching Britain's Speeders, which is on Channel 5.
1: Slowing for the lights, high risk.
2: Tonight,
1: fail stop, fail stop.
2: A dangerous pursuit leaves cops in the firing line.
3: Occupants have thrown items out of the vehicle.
4: Stand up. I wasn't throwing nothing.
0: It's the 10th series of Motorway Cops and follows the Staffordshire team as they police the county's roads, including the M6, A500 and A50. Inspector Chris Moss told the BBC it's a chance to showcase the human element of policing as well as the dramatic action.
5: Alongside those things where we might be having pursuits, we might be having to do sort of tactics to box vehicles in, we also deal with some quite low level and humorous things as well, where we have a laugh and a joke with members of the public and, you know, they treat us like human beings as we are, and we have a laugh with them and actually have quite a good time and bit of fun with people.
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0: across the six towns of Stoke-on-Trent and Newcastle-under-Lyme. 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
1: A bronze bust has been unveiled in tribute to a well-known Stoke-on-Trent music promoter. Mike Lloyd died in December at the age of 82 while travelling home from the United States. Over decades, he brought bands and artists to the area, including Eric Clapton, ABBA, The Rolling Stones and The Beatles, and owned music shops like Music Mania in Handley. In 2022, Mike was also made an OBE for his services to classical music, for his role as chief executive of the Stoke-on-Trent Classics, which has organised orchestral concerts since the 90s. He was also made an honorary Freeman of Stoke-on-Trent last year by the City Council for his exceptional commitment to enriching the cultural and musical landscape of Stoke-on-Trent. And Mike was interviewed in the Cross Rhythm Studios 2 years ago, where he said he was grateful for the support of local people over many years.
2: Without the city and without those audiences, whether they come for a classical concert or a rock and roll concert, I wouldn't be anywhere. I don't know what I'd be doing. And so I'm just grateful to everybody in the city that's supported my shows and the stores over the last 50 years, I think.
1: Well, now a bronze bust of Mike, which was funded by donations, has been unveiled at the Victoria Hall in Hanley to honour the work that Mike did for music and entertainment in the city over the decades.

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1: 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Pop in and say hi to Alora and follow us on Facebook, Instagram and TikTok. 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

0: across Stoke-on-Trent and Newcastle-under-Lyme.
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2: A man's appeared in court charged with murder and causing grievous bodily harm. 36-year-old Billy Allison from Solihull spoke only to confirm his name and date of birth during a hearing at North Staffordshire Justice Centre yesterday, and his appearance came after police were called to reports of two men being punched at a bar in Lichfield on Sunday night. One of the men, Matthew O'Gara, died in hospital on Tuesday. Allison's due to appear at Stafford Crown Court today. Families were told to keep their windows and doors shut as crews tackled a large fire involving around 200 tyres in North Staffordshire. Firefighters fought the blaze on Mill Hayes Road in Nipersley yesterday afternoon. Stoke-on-Trent Central MP Gareth Snell has been giving us his reaction to a £120 million government support package for the UK ceramics industry. He says it's great news but won't solve all of the problems facing the sector.
3: I think it's a pretty important first step, and let's be really clear, this won't solve all of our problems overnight, but it is a huge help towards dealing with the immediate challenges. It really does help the industry survive, but we will need to do more to thrive.
2: The number of asylum seekers in Stoke-on-Trent has fallen to its lowest level in nearly 2 years. Latest government figures show that there were 1,189 asylum seekers living in Stoke-on-Trent in March, down by almost 100 on the figures from December. The latest total for the city includes 179 asylum seekers placed in hotels, down from 262 in December. The number of asylum seekers in other parts of Staffordshire has continued to rise. In Newcastle-under-Lyme, it's currently 181. An initiative helping small and medium-sized businesses tackle growing cybersecurity threats has been recognised with an award. The Staffordshire Cyber Resilience Programme picked up a gold award at the EFMD Excellence in Practice Awards, which recognises outstanding learning and development partnerships between organisations. The scheme is a collaboration between Keele Business School, Staffordshire Chambers of Commerce and Hickson Group, and was developed to help enterprises defend against increasingly sophisticated cybersecurity threats.
1: Sport News Update.
2: Port Vale captain Ben Garrity has signed a new contract at the club. The midfielder had reached the end of his last contract at the end of the season and will now remain at Vale Park until the end of the 2027 and 28 campaign after penning a 2-year deal. The 29-year-old has made just shy of 200 appearances for the Valiants since first joining from Blackpool in 2021. First team manager John Brady said Garrity had invaluable qualities, including leadership, honesty, and complete commitment to the shirt.
1: Cross Rhythm's weather.
2: A very warm afternoon to come. The sunshine turning increasingly hazy and an isolated shower might also be possible. It will be breezy with a top temperature of 29 degrees Celsius.
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5: Dr. Michael Carr-Gregg recently claimed that the bulk of Australian boys are completely and utterly devoid of a mentor or father figure. He states that many young people report feeling depressed because of poor relationships with their parents. Never before have there been so many parents who know so little about adolescence. Boys in particular are horrendously underfathered.

Dr. Carr Gregg's tips for parents include: keep calm, listen more, talk less, use humour, and give regular positive feedback. Might I add to this list, be a positive example. Be someone who puts others' interests and welfare before your own, and be someone who lives with faith for eternal values. This is John Smith. This pain

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1: Plans to expand an engineering firm in Stoke-on-Trent have been approved. Goodwin PLC have been given the green light to build a new industrial unit that's 95 metres long and 16 metres high at its site in Hanley, next to the existing Ivy House foundry. The scheme also includes the retention of two temporary units, as well as the development of a new car park and internal road. According to Goodwin's planning application, the expansion will strengthen the firm's market position and create 15 to 20 highly skilled jobs in areas such as radiography, pattern making, and maintenance. Most of the development site is previously developed hardstanding, but it also includes a parcel of open space running next to Bottislow Street, which was sold to Goodwin by the City Council. Goodwin's agreed to make a £40,000 contribution towards the upkeep of other existing green spaces in the area. Stoke-on-Trent City Council's Planning Committee welcomes the continued success and expansion of the company, which was founded on the site 143 years ago.
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2: From Sky News Centre at 2. A man's been found guilty of murder after he stabbed a university student to death in Southampton using a Sikh commemorative knife. Vikram Digwa, who's 23, claimed he'd been racially abused by Henry Nowak last December and struck him in self-defence, but prosecutors called that a wicked lie. A government commission reviews found the school system's focus on qualifications is failing by design to help young people into work. Former Labour Minister Alan Milburn says it's a moral crisis that more than 1 million 16 to 24-year-olds aren't in education, employment or training. Duncan Iverson is Vice-Chancellor of the University of Manchester.
3: Our students want to see opportunities to put their learning into practice. So they really value the disciplinary skills that they're acquiring, but they want a chance to put that into context. They want to connect with an employer. They want a chance to work on a project. They want a chance to go on an exchange, do an internship.
2: Ministers say youth unemployment must be confronted. A mother who murdered her 19-day-old baby daughter in a violent attack has been jailed for at least 19 years. Nicole Blaine killed Thea Wilson at their home in Greenock in July 2023. 8,000 homes and businesses in Whitstable in Kent are without water. South East Water says there is extremely high demand during the very hot weather. It's the latest in a string of water supply disruptions affecting Kent in recent months. Our reporter, Oliver Whitfield-Majevich, is at a bottling station near Herne Bay.
4: Some of the weary customers that we have been speaking to have been telling us how they have once again felt let down by a water company that has been beleaguered with problems. One of the things that people have been telling us, though, is that they feel that the communications have improved.
2: Sports and Steve Clarke signed a new contract to remain as Scotland head coach until the 2030 World Cup. He's recognised as the nation's most successful manager of all time. And a buffalo who went viral after its hair was compared to Donald Trump's has been spared from an Eid sacrifice in Bangladesh. It'll be kept at the country's national zoo instead. That's the latest. I'm Charlie Max.
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2: From the Sky News Centre at 3. A 23-year-old man has been convicted of murdering a student with a Sikh ceremonial knife in Southampton. Vikram Digwa stabbed 18-year-old Henry Nowak to death last December and then lied to police that he acted in self-defence after being racially abused. A mother who murdered her 19-day-old baby daughter in a violent attack has been jailed for at least 19 years. Nicole Blaine killed Thea Wilson at their home in Greenock in Inverclyde in July 2023. Judge Lord Scott says Blaine showed not a shred of remorse for what she did.
3: Rather than love, protection and nurture, what Thea received from you was catastrophic, deadly violence. On the evidence, the jury decided that it was proved beyond reasonable doubt. You murdered a tiny, defenceless baby.
2: The former minister behind a report into youth unemployment says his message to young people is don't give up. Alan Milburn's called for systemic change after publishing his findings, which show the crisis cost the country around £125 billion a year. Official figures show more than 1 million 16 to 24-year-olds aren't currently working, learning or in training. These young people from Dudley are frustrated.
4: Some of my friends, they didn't go to college. They left after school and now they can't really find a job.
5: I don't like being in the house, so like I wouldn't want to do the benefits thing. I'd rather try and find a job.
2: 8,000 homes and businesses in Whitstable in Kent are without water. South East Water claims it's down to increased demand during the very hot weather. Temu has been fined over £170 million after European regulators found the company failed to protect customers from things like toxic toys and dodgy electronics. The penalty comes after an investigation found items were being sold on the site which didn't meet EU safety rules. And world tennis number one Jannik Sinner has been knocked out of the French Open with a shock defeat to Juan Manuel Cerundolo. Last year's runner-up struggled in the heat, losing in five sets to his Argentine opponent in Paris. That's the latest. I'm Charlie Max.
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2: Hello, good afternoon, and a warm welcome, a very warm welcome, in keeping with the weather, to City Drive for Thursday afternoon. We kicked off there with Franny Cash and Raised by Wolves. On the way, Plum, Charlotte Adele, Rachel Lamper, and Zach Williams. Chris Manford's here with the local news then around 3:30, and our classic tracks from One Republic. Also, in just over an hour's time, Rory McGowan is here with Talking Life. He's looking at parental loneliness and talks with the CEO of a charity called Homestart UK about a survey which identifies the problem of parental loneliness. Coming up soon as well, Talking Tech, and we'll be looking at the real cost of AI. But next it's Elias Dummer featuring JJ Heller and a song called Carrie.
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It's a beautiful collection of songs written over several years in season of pain, waiting, and joy. 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

0: Plum and Need You Know, in brackets, how many times? Australian Mauritian artist Charlotte Adele's on the way. After talking tech, and the team look at the real cost of AI.
1: With Talking Tech, I'm Poppy Sayer. Every search, every scroll, every late-night online purchase, it all adds up. New research suggests the average UK internet user could generate as much as £194,000 in commercial value during their lifetime for some of the world's biggest technology and artificial intelligence companies. The report published by the Web3 Foundation shines a light on the enormous hidden economy built around personal data. The information millions of people hand over online every single day, often without realizing its true value. From search histories and social media posts to location tracking, messages uploaded, photos, and online shopping habits, the study says modern internet users are constantly feeding data into systems designed to analyze behavior, predict preferences, and increasingly train artificial intelligence. For many years, most people associated data collection with targeted advertising, those eerily accurate adverts that seem to follow users around the internet. But researchers say the rise of AI has dramatically changed the scale and importance of personal data. According to Bill LeBoon, Vice President of Technical Operations at the Web3 Foundation, many people still do not understand how often their online activity may be used to improve AI systems. Whenever someone asks ChatGPT a question, clicks on a recommendation, or even accepts a spell check correction, that interaction can become part of the data used to train AI, he said. The report estimates that major firms including Amazon, Alphabet, Microsoft, Meta, and AI company Anthropic could generate up to $1,000 a year from a single internet user through data-driven business models. And the financial rewards are staggering. A top AI chip maker recently became the first company in history to reach a market value of $5 trillion, driven largely by soaring demand for AI technology. Microsoft and Apple have also crossed the $4 trillion mark as investors pour money into the AI race. Researchers say those eye-watering valuations underline just how valuable human data has become in the digital economy. Because while AI may appear free to use, experts warn the real price could be the personal data people give away every day, often without a second thought. With Talking Tech, I'm Poppy Sayer.

0: This is Cross Rhythm City Radio. 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And it's the only place in Stoke-on-Trent where you'll find fruit-shaped cakes, the viral TikTok treats, loved by kids and adults alike. Pop in and say hi to Alora. And follow us on Facebook, Instagram and TikTok. 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
2: Before the local news, we'll have Zach Williams and Dolly Parton. That's after Sofika, new track, Heal Sophie.

0: Join me, Anne Donaldson, on Close Encounters each Sunday evening. I'll be chatting with seemingly ordinary people about their amazing life experiences and encounters with God.
1: 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I'm weak, you're strong.
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6: A man's appeared in court charged with murder and causing grievous bodily harm. 36-year-old Billy Allison from Solihull spoke only to confirm his name and date of birth during a hearing at North Staffordshire Justice Centre earlier today. The appearance came after police said they were called to reports of two men being punched at the Rico and Lauren Bar in Lichfield on Sunday night. One of the men, Matthew O'Gara, died in hospital yesterday. The second victim was taken to hospital but has since been discharged. Allison is due to appear at Stafford Crown Court tomorrow. Police uncovered 330 cannabis plants growing in a building on a busy city road. The cannabis farm was busted on London Road on Saturday following information from members of the public. The scene has since been secured and an investigation continues. Anyone with information is urged to contact Staffordshire Police on 101. Stoke-on-Trent could be left with just one tip on a temporary basis. The City Council wants to build a replacement incinerator at Sidaway. The demolition of the current building and the construction of a new energy recovery facility would mean the Hanford tip closed temporarily. The Council says it's exploring a number of options, but it could mean every household would have to use the Burslem tip instead. Residents are being invited to share their views in a public consultation, which runs until the 26th of June. On tomorrow morning's breakfast show, Stoke-on-Trent Central MP Gareth Snell will give his reaction to a £120 million government support package for the UK's ceramics industry. He says it's incredibly good news, but won't solve all of the problems facing the sector.
7: I think it's a pretty important first step, and let's be really clear, this won't solve all of our problems overnight. But it is a huge help towards dealing with the immediate challenges. So the fund is split into two. One half could be used for companies to invest in new equipment, new technology to make themselves more energy efficient. But we know that takes time. So the other half of the fund is to meet immediate operational costs. So we're basically there talking about energy bills. So it really does help the industry survive, but we will need to do more to thrive, and that's things like the supercharger scheme, that is better help with exports and trade arrangements, that is cracking down on illegal Chinese dumping. But for the city, for the sector, this is incredibly good news, and it's something that I think we should all get behind and try and make the most of.
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6: Hot sunshine to end the day, and there's the chance of some thundery showers this evening, which could continue overnight. Towards dawn, it should turn drier and clearer and very mild, though breezy, with a low of 12 degrees Celsius. And it will be dry on Thursday with hot sunshine and a top temperature of 29 degrees Celsius.
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8: Thanks to Chris there, and Chris will be back around 4:30 with another bulletin. John Smith is looking at stress soon. We'll have music from Holland and Geo as well. But next, it's Classic Track, and today could have been one of a number of tracks from this group, One Republic. It's not Counting Stars. or apologise. This is Say, in brackets, All I Need.

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1: DJ and music producer Topher Jones, better known as Rave Jesus, presents his debut album, I Met God on the Dance Floor. It's a 77-minute mix of uplifting beats and sanctified bangers. Including the Cross Rhythms radio hit, He's on the Move. You will also find remixes of hits by Martin Smith and Brandon Lake, and guest vocals from Gracie Binion. I Met God on the Dance Floor. From Rave Jesus. Out now.
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2: In a New Dimensions article entitled The Stress of Responsibility, an analysis is given of why so many marriages come to the point of no return and end in the tragedy of divorce. Many people, when caught in conflict, experience deep resentment and focus the blame entirely on the other party, seeing themselves only as a victim. In this environment of unreasonable blindness to one's own shortcomings, even simple problems become virtually unresolvable. There is something very healthy about the traditional Catholic practice of confession, whereby one humbles oneself before God and a guiding figure and comes clean with, I have sinned, I was wrong, I need cleansing. When you next find yourself in confrontation, be reasonable and vulnerable enough to assess the facts and accept your portion of responsibility. You'll feel a lot better and wiser and more mature for it, and more able to resolve and manage conflict. This is John Smith.

0: the story about two brothers who lived in South Africa. The older one was extremely intelligent, quite handsome, very athletic. He won a scholarship to a private school. His younger brother was short, somewhat obese. By society standards, he would have been called ugly. He had a severe hunchback. But the one marvelous gift the young brother had was a voice. And the younger brother loved to sing. He sang right out on the farm and the fields in the farm. Sang in the shower. He sang to himself as he walked down the road. Well, 2 years after the older brother went off to the school, the younger brother joined him. And one day, the older brother was sitting in the library doing some research. He looked out the window and he saw a gang of students in a typical mob action surround his younger brother. They began to mock him, to taunt him. They spit in his face, then they pinned him to the ground. They ripped off his shirt to reveal his hunchback. With color crayons, they wrote lewd and obscene remarks on his back. The older brother, who'd been elected president of the student body, could have walked out in 1 minute and said, "That's my brother, this is over. That's my brother, this is over. That's my brother, this is over. That's my brother." But the older brother stayed in the library, and he betrayed his younger brother for what he failed to do. Well, a week later, the younger brother dropped out of school. He returned to the farm, and his parents noticed that he never sang again. World War II came along, and the older brother was enlisted in the military. He was stationed in Palestine, and one night he was lying out in a hill looking up at the moon, and he realized what he'd done to his brother, that he would never know any inner peace unless he was reconciled. He made the incredibly difficult wartime journey from Palestine back to South Africa. At 4 o'clock in the afternoon, he met with his brother. He knelt down in front of him, sobbing, and he begged his younger brother's forgiveness. They talked until midnight. They embraced several times. They hugged. They reconciled. And at midnight, they went to sleep. But something else happened that night. At 4 o'clock in the morning, the older brother woke up, startled. Startled by the sound of a full, rich, mellifluous tenor voice soaring into the night. It was the voice of his younger brother, who was singing again. By one concrete act of compassionate caring, the older brother brought healing to his younger brother, to himself, and to their relationship,
1: What truly matters are the small acts of kindness that come from a place of compassion.
2: We've all done terrible things to each other, but we have to forgive each other.
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2: From the Sky News Centre at 4. A man who stabbed a student to death with his ceremonial Sikh knife has been found guilty of murder. Elizabeth Secker reports.
3: Vikram Digwa used an 8-inch dagger or kirpan to kill Henry Novak as he walked home from a night out in Southampton last December. The 23-year-old told police he'd been racially abused and was acting in self-defence, but the court heard this was a lie. It led officers to handcuff the 18-year-old victim moments before he collapsed. Hampshire police have apologised and referred themselves to the watchdog.
2: Official figures show the level of young people not in work, training or education is at its highest level since 2013. Former Health Secretary Alan Milburn says it is costing the country over £100 billion a year and has called it a moral crisis. A supply teacher has pleaded guilty to crimes including upskirting and voyeurism at a secondary schools across the northwest of England. 37-year-old Abu Sali Rahman admitted 21 child sex offences and will be sentenced in September. John Swinney's been accused of trying to shut down scrutiny after he rejected calls for a public inquiry into Peter Murrell's crimes. The former chief executive of the SNP has admitted misusing more than £400,000 of party money to secure to fund a lavish lifestyle. Responding to a call to apologise for a culture of cover-ups in his party, the First Minister said the blame lies with one man.
4: There is a terrible example here of behaviour and a breach of trust in public office, which I unreservedly condemn, and I have made that abundantly clear.
2: 8,000 customers without water in Whitstable in Kent. South East Water says heatwave conditions are causing reservoirs to run critically low. And British motorcyclist Daniel Ingham's died following a crash during qualifying for this year's Isle of Man TT races. The 33-year-old was involved in a collision at Doran's Bend on the first lap of the third session. That's the latest. I'm Charlie Mack.
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Welcome back, Second Hour City Drive. Taylor Hill with Die For Me, starting the hour. Rory McGowan's here with Talking Life soon. He talks to the CEO of a charity called Homestart UK about a new YouGov survey which identifies the problem of parental loneliness and what support there is out there for parents who feel this way. We'll have LZ7, plus the Abby Gamboa and Aidan King track, Highs and Lows as well. It's Corey Asprey next, so this is Dear God.

0: the six towns of Stoke-on-Trent and Newcastle-under-Lyme. 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
5: You know the vibes, man.
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0: With Talking Life, I'm Roy McGowan. A new YouGov survey has shone a grim light on the increasing problem of parental loneliness, with half of parents with children under 18 in the UK saying they feel lonely or isolated. With how common this feeling is, where has it come from? And what support is there out there for parents who feel this way? To talk more about this, I'm joined by Natalie Acton, the co-CEO of the family support charity Homestart UK. Natalie, thank you very much for joining me. What are the biggest takeaways from this research?
1: Yeah, the key takeaways are that parents are isolated. More than one in five parents rarely or never have meaningful contact with another adult outside their household, which is a really shocking statistic. It's very worrying, and it's actually higher than we found when we did a similar survey 2 years ago. Nearly half of parents who feel lonely are isolated are not only worried about the impact on them, but they're worried about their children's happiness as a result.
0: Is parental loneliness still being underestimated as a national issue?
1: At Homestart, we're very conscious of this issue, and it's not a surprise to us. So we support families in their homes with trained volunteers. We have that one-to-one support, but we also connect parents with things going on in their local community, with family hubs, with groups, and with other parents. And what we find is that there are a range of factors affecting families' experiences at the moment. So cost of living is one, mental health, challenges within the, all sorts of different challenges within the family, which are not made easier by the fact that in many areas services are withdrawing. So often families are seeing support from services much less than they used to.
0: What do you want to see done about this issue?
1: What we feel we need is a national conversation about how we improve connection and reduce isolation for parents of young children. So things like family hubs are excellent, but lots of parents aren't going to them, and they're not necessarily being measured on their impact on parental isolation. So we think that identification of isolation in parents is really important. So how can we build capacity and set clear expectations on professionals and those working with families to find out about where isolation is a risk or an issue? I think it's having that initial connection that can be quite hard. So we do a lot at Homestart to make sure that we are out in the community, and we work with all sorts of different professionals to try and offer our services to any family who need it.
0: For more information, please go to home-start.org.uk. With Talking Life, I'm Roy McGowan.

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3: From a child star on Broadway to R&B hitmaker, we take a look at the history of Lee Varsey. We report on the rise of US singer and songwriter Patrick Mabry. And one-time Hillsong singer Aidan King speaks about relocating to the US and developing a solo career.
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Wanna Be Free by Ellie Holcomb. Chris Manford's here in a moment after we play Grace Graber and her version of Gratitude from the new album Punk Praise.

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5: Construction work has come to a halt at a former town centre multi-storey car park after skeletal remains were found on the site. Developer Capital and Centric, which is overseeing the project at the one-time Midway multi-storey in Newcastle town centre, says it's supporting police with the ongoing investigation. Staffordshire Police were called to the construction site yesterday. 111 apartments are being created on the site. Capital and Centric says work has been halted at the basement level. A man was found with serious injuries on the A50 in Stoke-on-Trent. Police and paramedics were sent to Mere, where the casualty was discovered lying in the road at 10 past one early yesterday morning. West Midlands Ambulance Service said the man was taken to the Royal Stoke University Hospital for further emergency care. Newcastle-under-Lyme Borough Council's new Reform UK administration has axed plans to reach net zero by 2030 and proposed to rescind its climate emergency declaration. They've described the policies initiated under the previous Tory leadership as political virtue signalling. The Net Zero Action Plan committed the local authority to become carbon neutral across its buildings and services by the end of the decade. Council leader Jonathan Gullis said the authority should be focused instead on clean streets, safer communities and value for money. A gold Bronze Age artefact discovered in Staffordshire will go on display in Stoke-on-Trent following the success of a £150,000 fundraising appeal. The Potteries Museum and Art Gallery has acquired the 3,000-year-old solid gold object that's believed to be a dress fastener after it was discovered by a metal detectorist near Ellerstone in 2023. A combination of public donations and grants from the Art Fund, the Arts Council England and the National Lottery Heritage Fund have secured the treasure. Joe Perry is the curator of local history at the museum. He's described it as the most significant item the museum has acquired for almost a decade. The fastener will go on public display at the museum from spring next year when the museum fully reopens following its multi-million pound transformation.
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5: Port Vale manager John Brady says Ben Garrity's qualities like leadership, honesty and complete commitment to the shirt are invaluable. The captain reached the end of his last contract at the end of the season and yesterday the club announced that Garrity will remain at Vale Park until the end of the 2027 and 28 campaign after he penned a two-year deal. The 29-year-old midfielder has made just shy of 200 appearances so far for the Valiants.
4: Cross Rhythms weather.
5: Feeling hot this afternoon with hazy sunshine behind clouds. We could see some sunny skies to end the day. Then it will be dry this evening with clear skies and staying mild with a low of 11 degrees Celsius. It will turn cloudier on Friday morning. A few spots of rain are likely before skies brighten in the afternoon. Generally feeling fresher tomorrow with a top temperature of 22 degrees.
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2: This is our time from Five Flights, and if you're interested, it's 4:42. Feels like hours. God's focus on your life is what John Smith's talking about soon. We'll have music from Tina Boonstra, and also Nalek and Sarah Reeves are on the way. Where do we go from here, though? Is the next track from Wilder Woods. This is the current single on the main playlist.

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1: Forgive me for singing religion in what is intended as a romantic song. I know it's a female singer and we're used to being told that God is a bloke, but I can't help hearing God's call to us to return home in the final words of Taylor Dane's song. One of these nights, oh, I'll hear your voice again. You're going to say, oh, how much you miss me. You'll walk out this door, but someday you'll walk back in. Oh, darling, I know this will be. Sometimes it takes time out on your own to find your way back home.
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1: 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If you listen carefully to your heart in bad times, you might just hear him saying, come on home, kid, all is forgiven. This is John Smith.

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4: From Sky News Centre at 5. A man who used his ceremonial Sikh dagger to kill a student on a night out has been found guilty of his murder. 23-year-old Vikram Digwa told police he'd been racially abused by Henry Nayak, leading to officers arresting the teenager before he collapsed. Assistant Chief Constable Robert France has admitted they got it wrong.
5: It's quite clear that officers didn't understand what had happened immediately. And that is some of the context I would ask people to understand. There had been a delay from those who chose eventually to call them. There were lies. Lies from Henry's killer in that 999 phone call.
4: Sir Keir Starmer says he will not allow a lost generation of young people after figures show more than 1 million are not in employment, education or training. A report from a former Labour minister says the situation is a moral crisis. A mother who murdered her 19-day-old baby has been jailed for at least 19 years. Nicole Blaine killed Thea Wilson at the home in Greenock in Inverclyde in July 2023. Kimmy Badenoch has criticised the British Museum over its decision to postpone a talk about Jewish culture over safety fears. The attraction says it did so because it found out many of the people planning to attend were planning to disrupt the event. There's anger in Whitstable in Kent after 8,000 properties were left with no water in their taps. 15,000 homes in the surrounding area are getting an intermittent supply. South East Water says the hot weather has left levels at their reservoirs critically low. These residents have been queuing to get bottled water.
6: 11 o'clock one night it was off, and I'm sure people weren't using the water at 11 o'clock at night.
7: It's outrageous. I work in the A2K building and I've had to come away because they've got no water in the A2K building.
8: I've queued up in Whitstable, the Sainsbury's down there. I've got as much as like 3 cars away. It's all gone.
4: And world number one Yannick Sinner's crashed out of the French Open. He lost to Juan Manuel Cerundolo in 5 sets. Later, Katie Bolter takes on Anastasia Potapova for a place in the third round. That's the latest. I'm Charlie Max.
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They're releasing lots of new material. That's certainly the best track so far of a forthcoming album. We the Kingdom, Don't Let the Darkness. Here's Jimmy Rock. Oh.

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0: Claire Leslie and Passenger Seat. Now, this week's choice cut is a bit of a slightly quirkier track than you'd normally hear on the station, but it's really good, I think. It comes from an artist called John Michael Howell. Expect to hear lots of his music over the coming months. Here's the first. It's called Carnival.
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6: Construction work has come to a halt at a former town centre multi-storey car park after skeletal remains were found on the site. Developer Capital and Centric, which is overseeing the project at the one-time Midway multi-storey in Newcastle town centre, says it's supporting police with the ongoing investigation. Staffordshire Police were called to the construction site yesterday. 111 apartments are being created on the site. Capital and Centric says work has been halted at the basement level. A man was found with serious injuries on the A50 in Stoke-on-Trent. Police and paramedics were sent to Mere, where the casualty was discovered lying in the road at 1:10 early yesterday morning. West Midlands Ambulance Service said the man was taken to the Royal Stoke University Hospital for further emergency care. Newcastle-under-Lyme Borough Council's new Reform UK administration has axed plans to reach net zero by 2030 and proposed to rescind its climate emergency declaration. They've described the policies initiated under the previous Tory leadership as political virtue signalling. The Net Zero Action Plan committed the local authority to become carbon neutral across its buildings and services by the end of the decade. Council leader Jonathan Gullis said the authority should be focused instead on clean streets, safer communities and value for money. A gold Bronze Age artefact discovered in Staffordshire will go on display in Stoke-on-Trent following the success of a £150,000 fundraising appeal. The Potteries Museum and Art Gallery has acquired the 3,000-year-old solid gold object that's believed to be a dress fastener after it was discovered by a metal detectorist near Allerstone in 2023. A combination of public donations and grants from the Art Fund, the Arts Council England and the National Lottery Heritage Fund have secured the treasure. Joe Perry is the curator of local history at the museum. He's described it as the most significant item the museum has acquired for almost a decade. The fastener will go on public display at the museum from spring next year when the museum fully reopens following its multi-million pound transformation.
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6: Hartlepool manager John Brady says Ben Garrity's qualities like leadership, honesty and complete commitment to the shirt are invaluable. The captain reached the end of his last contract at the end of the season, and yesterday the club announced that Garrity will remain at Vale Park until the end of the 2027 and 28 campaign after he penned a two-year deal. The 29-year-old midfielder has made just shy of 200 appearances so far for the Valiants.
5: Cross Rhythms weather.
6: Feeling hot this afternoon with hazy sunshine behind clouds. We could see some sunny skies to end the day. Then it will be dry this evening with clear skies and staying mild with a low of 11 degrees Celsius. It will turn cloudier on Friday morning. A few spots of rain are likely before skies brighten in the afternoon. Generally feeling fresher tomorrow with a top temperature of 22 degrees.
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1: Crowder and Grave Robber, it is 5:35. For the end of the show, we'll have 21 Pilots, a new artist Maddie Jane, and a bit of John Smith wisdom as well. But then after the 6 o'clock news, Oldies and Goodies kicks off with the Afters and their song Until the World. There's also music from the Katinas, New World Sun, Audra Lynn, Gels Music, December Radio, Papa San, and many more. It's the best out of the day. Don't miss it. Here's Mission now. This is Who Bigger.

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0: So she's new to Cross Rhythm. She's called Maddie Jane. And that song is Father's House. We'll have Alexandra Levin.
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0: Though people often try to deny it, overlook it or bypass it, the fact is that there is a religious hunger inside of most of us. Eric Bogle sings, "There's got to be a reason or a meaning for it all." Billy Joel in River of Dreams says, "And I've been searching for something taken out of my soul, something I would never lose, something somebody stole." When you next find yourself wondering, searching or contemplating, may I suggest you consider Jesus as a guide to that inner dissatisfaction. Don't spend the rest of your life ignoring God and going around in circles. Your inner thirst is a sign of great need and great truth.
1: But now I'm tired and I don't want to walk anymore.
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0: No matter how long it takes, it's worth looking for faith and meaning. This is John Smith.

That's it for me for another day. Gladden brings us to the end of the show. Stay tuned for Oldies and Goodies. We'll go out with Social Club Misfits. Have a great evening, whatever you're up to. Bye.

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3: From the Sky News Centre at 6. Some breaking news. We're just hearing the US and Iran have agreed on a deal to extend the ceasefire for another 60 days. It's reported the agreement would also see the Strait of Hormuz reopened. In other news, a man who stabbed a student to death with his ceremonial Sikh knife has been found guilty of murder, Elizabeth Secker reports.
4: Vikram Digra used an 8-inch dagger or kirpan to kill Henry Novak as he walked home from a night out in Southampton last December. The 23-year-old told police he'd been racially abused and was acting in self-defence, but the court heard this was a lie. It led officers to handcuff the 18-year-old victim moments before he collapsed. Hampshire police have apologised and referred themselves to the watchdog.
3: They're being warned high rates of youth unemployment are a moral and economic crisis, as figures show over a million young people aren't in education, employment or training. The Prime Minister says government reforms like the Youth Jobs Grant for businesses will help, but Sir Keir Starmer admits more can be done.
5: We clearly need to go more. This is, you know, I think a real sobering report, and we cannot afford, we will not allow a lost generation, and so we'll work with Alan now on what more needs to be done.
3: Nicola Sturgeon has described the past few days as probably the worst week of her life. On Monday, her estranged husband, Peter Murrell, admitted to misusing over £400,000 of party funds to pay for a lavish lifestyle. The former Scottish First Minister has pointed out that an investigation cleared her of any wrongdoing. Kemi Badenoch has criticised the British Museum for postponing a talk about Jewish culture. The museum says they made the decision over safety fears. And in sports, British motorcyclist Daniel Ingham has died following a crash during qualifying for this year's Isle of Man TT races. The 33-year-old was involved in a collision at Doran's Bend on the first lap of the third session. That's the latest. I'm Charlie Mann.
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4: From the Sky News Centre at 7. A deal has been reached by US and Iranian negotiators to extend the ceasefire in the Middle East by conflict by 60 days. The agreements will see the vital shipping lane, the Strait of Hormuz, reopen. Our US correspondent Mark Stone says it buys some breathing space.
5: To be able to deal with the really thorny issue of the nuclear question. So in a sense, we're kind of back to square one, but it means the fighting is not going to restart, presumably, and there is space for President Trump to spin this as some sort of a victory.
4: A man who used his ceremonial Sikh dagger to kill a student on a night out has been found guilty of his murder. 23-year-old Vikram Digwa told police he'd been racially abused by Henry Novak, leading to officers arresting the teenager before he collapsed. Nicola Sturgeon submitted she's having one of the worst weeks of her life. The former First Minister of Scotland says she's been deceived and betrayed by her estranged husband, Peter Murrell. He's admitted stealing £400,000 from the SNP. The Prime Minister says he won't allow there to be a lost generation of young people after a review found one in seven are out of work, education and training. The report shows youth unemployment is at its highest level since 2013. There's anger in Whitstable in Kent after 8,000 properties were left with no water in their taps. South East Water says the hot weather has left reservoirs critically low. These residents have been queuing to get bottled water.
6: 11 o'clock one night it was off, and I'm sure people weren't using the water at 11 o'clock at night.
7: It's outrageous. I work in the A2K building and I've had to come away because they've got no water in the A2K building.
8: I've queued up in Whitstable, the Sainsbury's down there. I've got as much as like 3 cars away. It's all gone.
4: And in sport, it's understood Serena Williams could be about to return to competitive tennis. The 23-time Grand Slam champion is in discussions to play doubles at Queen's. The 44-year-old retired 4 years ago. That's the latest from the Sky News Centre. I'm Charlie Max.
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3: From the Sky News Centre at 8. It's reported in America the ceasefire between the US and Iran will be extended by a further 60 days. A new memorandum of understanding will also see the crucial Strait of Hormuz reopened. But in the last few moments, Iranian state media claims no deal has been reached. Nicola Sturgeon says she's having probably the worst week of her life after her estranged husband admitted embezzling over £400,000 of SNP funds. On Monday, Peter Murrell pleaded guilty to funding a lavish lifestyle with the cash. Our Scotland correspondent, Conor Gillies, is at the book festival in County Kerry, where the former Scottish First Minister was speaking.
4: She says she's been deceived, lied to and betrayed. She says she will not be the last woman to be betrayed by her husband.
3: The Conservatives are calling for police to end their fixation on race. It's after officers apprehended a dying teenager who'd been stabbed because his attacker accused him of racism. 23-year-old Vikram Digwa has been found guilty of murdering Henry Novak in December last year. 23,000 properties and businesses in Kent are taking on the heatwave with no or low water supplies. South East Waters says high demand during the hot weather has left reservoirs critically low. In a statement, it says it hopes to restore supplies to thousands of homes in Whitstable tonight. But the MP for the area, Sir Roger Gale, thinks the firm should be more open.
5: I'm a Member of Parliament. I can't get through to South East Water. I've got what are supposed to be private accessible numbers. They're not answering. They're not answering me, they're not answering you, they're not answering the local radio stations. They're certainly not answering the general public.
3: And Sport, Arsenal co-chairman Josh Kroenke says it's an utmost priority to secure the long-term future of manager Mikel Arteta. After leading the club to their first Premier League title in 22 years, the Spaniard is preparing his side to take on Paris Saint-Germain in Saturday's Champions League final. That's the latest. I'm Charlie Mike.
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Christine DeMarco there, and Take Courage. That leads me nicely into a prophetic word I want to share from you from the Elijah list from a couple of weeks back. And I found it encouraging, and maybe it will to you too. And this is from a lady called Christy Johnston, and it's called You're Going to Make It. She said this: for those exhausted and weary, I have a word for you. In a dream just two nights ago, Nate, my husband, our girls, and I were running late to catch an important plane. I knew if we missed this plane, it would be the end of an assignment that God had given us. Planes often represent new assignments in dreams. And in the dream, we'd face warfare, setbacks, and opposition in getting to the airport. By the time we arrived, I was tired and the plane was already taxiing for the runway. Feeling exhausted and defeated, I turned to Nate and said, I think we've missed it. Right at that moment, an angel appeared, enormous in stature and strength, looking like a huge gladiator. The angel turned to us and said, run, I will help you. So we ran out onto the tarmac and started to chase down the airplane that was inching closer to the runway. We somehow picked up supernatural speed, and I knew it was because of the aid of the angel. We arrived at the plane, which was now positioned on the runway, ready for takeoff. The angel blew open the door, and right then the plane's engines began.

Began to roar. The angel picked up our three girls and threw them in through the door of the plane. Once again, Nate and I were running, and this time we were running alongside the plane as it began to race down the runway. The angel then picked up Nate and threw him through the door as well. I had to stop and catch my breath, and I turned to the angel and said, "I'm too tired. I don't think I can do it." He turned to me and fiercely said, "You're going to make it." The angel then picked me up, flung me over his shoulders and ran to catch up with the plane once again as it inched closer to take off. Right as he caught up to it, he threw me in through the door of the plane, just as he'd done with my family. As I looked back through the door, he gave me a knowing smile and a wink. "You made it." Then he supernaturally closed the door of the plane, and at that moment the wheels lifted off the ground. We had just made it. I share this with you because I felt the Holy Spirit wanted me to encourage others with this dream. Maybe you too have faced immense warfare, opposition and pushback this past year, specifically against the assignment God has called you to. No matter how much you have prayed, you've faced constant warfare. And maybe you felt like giving up at the point of extreme exhaustion from all of it. You've done everything you've known to do, yet you've faced delay after delay. And it's left you feeling bewildered and exhausted, just like I was in the dream. I believe the Lord is sending you supernatural aid, just as he did for us in the dream. You won't have to get there alone. You too will make it. I want to remind you once again what the angel said to me as I slumped down in sheer exhaustion. "You're going to make it." And I hear the Lord saying the same over us today. "You're going to make it. I'm going to send you the help you need to fulfill the assignment I have for you. Do not fear. I am with you." Whatever the enemy has sent your way to derail you from the path God has for you, he will not succeed. Isaiah 40:31 says, "But those who hope in the Lord will renew their strength. They will soar on wings like eagles. They will run and not grow weary. They will walk and not be faint." You are going to make it.

You're gonna make it out alive. God's got your back. He also goes before you, as well as being behind you. He's around you. Here's a scripture that I often turn to. So do not fear, for I am with you. Do not be afraid, for I am your God. I will strengthen you and I will help you. I'll hold you up by my mighty right hand. God's for you, not against you.

That's an artist by the name of Terrell Bryan from many, many years ago, from the 90s, I think. And he did a solo album, and that track was on it, Do Not Fear. Fear has a habit of creeping in different ways in our walk. Sometimes we can feel like we're on a really strong foundation. We know who we are, we know whose we are, and we know God for us. And then other times we start to believe in doubts and worries and fears. I want to simply kind of put that to bed for you tonight and just look at the truth of what Jesus has done for you. And I'm going to play a couple of songs all about the creed. And this is a new one from Matt Redman called The God We Love.

So how confident are you in what Jesus has done for you, and how secure you are in him? Let me read you just a very short kind of summary by a guy called Robin Bullock. He calls it the wall of protection. He says this: the Bible is a revelation of one man from cover to cover, and that is Jesus. Build a wall around yourself this way. Your protective wall is made up of knowledge, an unshakable knowing that trumps all your feelings or anything anyone could ever tell you to the contrary. This is about Jesus and what he accomplished. Jesus Christ was and is the spotless, sinless Lamb of God. He was born of the Virgin Mary. He grew up the spotless, sinless Lamb of God. He was not a sinner, never committed a sin. There was no guile found in his precious mouth. He died the death of a sinner, with our sin, not his. He who knew no sin was made to be sin with our sin, that we might be made the righteousness of God in him. 2 Corinthians 5:27 says, "For he made him who knew no sin to be sin for us, that we might become the righteousness of God in him." When he died the death of a sinner with our sin, he descended into hell to pay the price for our sin. After 3 days and three nights, God called him out of that pit and raised Jesus from the dead. Death and hell could not hold him because it was not his sin, it was ours. Therefore, he came out and the sin stayed. He paid the price forever. He ascended to the right hand of God the Father, where he ever lives to make intercession for us. It is him and only him and his blood sacrifice that you must receive to go to heaven. To do this, you must accept Jesus as your Lord and personal Savior. Knowing these truths is your protection. This is your wall.

Now, following on the truth of the creeds, I want to play you a song now to help you to really consolidate within your heart just the confidence that you have in knowing that you know Jesus, you've accepted him as your saviour, and you're free from sin for now and eternity.

My Jesus, I love thee. Now, how are you going to go forward tonight? Can I encourage you to go forward knowing that the joy of the Lord is your strength? Here's what Torren Wells says. I think we've misunderstood joy, he said. And now it's something it was never meant to be. We've made joy about denying reality, ignoring problems and pretending everything's fine when it's not. But that's not biblical joy. That's just toxic positivity, and the Bible never asks us to do that. Here are three things joy actually is. Number one, joy is strength in the middle of your reality. The joy of the Lord is your strength, it says in Nehemiah 8 verse 10. Joy doesn't ask you to pretend your circumstances don't exist. It gives you the strength to walk through them. I've had seasons where I look back and think, I shouldn't have made it through that. And it was the joy of the Lord that empowered me to keep going. Number two, joy is deep contentment beneath the surface. Consider it pure joy whenever you face trials of many kinds. Whenever you face trials, not pretend trials don't exist. Face them. Instead of shallow happiness, joy is a deep contentment that doesn't depend on your circumstances. And number three, joy is trusting who's with you, not ignoring what's happening. Habakkuk 3:17 says, though the fig tree does not bud and there are no grapes on the vines, though the olive crop fails and the fields produce no food, though there are no sheep in the pen and no cattle in the stalls, yet I will rejoice in the Lord. I will be joyful in God my Saviour. Habakkuk acknowledges the full weight of reality, and yet he continues to rejoice in God. He knows who's with him in what's happening. Jesus never asked you to deny reality. He didn't ask you to pretend your marriage is fine when it's falling apart. He's not asking you to act like finances are good when you're drowning. He's not asking you to smile through the grief like it doesn't hurt. But he does give you the strength to walk in it, to say, this is hard, this is real, this hurts, and God is still good. And I'm sure standing, and I will keep going. That's real joy.

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2: From the Sky News Centre at 9. Iranian state media has rejected US claims that the ceasefire between the two countries is being extended. The White House says the 60-day extension includes reopening the crucial Strait of Hormuz shipping lane. However, the Memorandum of Understanding is still awaiting President Trump's approval. United States Secretary of the Treasury Scott Bessent says a lasting deal is still some way off.
3: Nothing is going to be on the table until we see the Strait of Hormuz open and the Iranians agree that they have to turn over the highly enriched uranium and that they can't have a nuclear program.
2: A man who used his ceremonial Sikh dagger to kill a student on a night out has been found guilty of his murder. 23-year-old Vikram Digwa told police he had been racially abused by Henry Novak, leading to officers arresting the teenager before he collapsed. Assistant Chief Constable Robert France admits they got it wrong.
4: It's quite clear that officers didn't understand what had happened immediately. And that is some of the context I would ask people to understand. There had been a delay from those who chose eventually to call them. There were lies from Henry's killer in that 999 phone call.
2: Nicola Sturgeon says she was deceived, misled and betrayed by her ex-husband Peter Murrell. The former First Minister of Scotland says she's probably having the worst week of her life after he admitted to embezzling hundreds of thousands of pounds from the SNP. Sir Keir Starmer's admitted a government review into youth unemployment is sobering. Official figures show one in seven 16 to 24-year-olds are economically inactive and the Prime Minister's vowed to do more to help them. South East Water says there's been no improvement in its supply issues. 8,000 properties in the Whitstable area of Kent are still without water. And Britain's only representative in the French Open singles, Katie Bolters, lost in a deciding set to Anastasia Potapova, while men's number one Yannick Sinner suffered a shock defeat to Juan Manuel Cerundolo. That's the latest. I'm Charlie.
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6: You know what? I'm power hungry. Yes, I'm hungry for power, but not the kind of power wielded by some politician or business exec. I'm hungry for more of the power.

people. 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I don't know about them, but I want to have God's fire, God's power living in me so that miracles and salvation and other supernatural things happen almost naturally. 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
8: From the Sky News Centre at 10, a man who admitted planning a terror attack on a Taylor Swift concert in Austria has been jailed for 15 years. The 21-year-old was arrested in 2024, the day before the singer started a three-night run in Vienna. All the shows had to be cancelled. Our reporter Amelia Harper's following the hearing, but can't use the man's real name because of Austrian privacy laws.
9: Berenay had planned to target people outside one of her era's tall concerts with knives and homemade explosives during this very well-known, famous, sold-out tour.
8: A man's been found guilty of murdering a teenager on a night out in Southampton. Police initially handcuffed the victim, Henry Nowak, because his killer, 23-year-old Vikram Digwa, had told officers he had been racist. Henry had been stabbed five times with Digwa's ceremonial Sikh dagger. The White House says a ceasefire extension with Iran has been agreed, but that President Trump still needs to sign it off. It includes reopening the crucial Strait of Hormuz shipping lane. However, Iranian state TV says no such agreement has been made. United States Secretary of the Treasury, Scott Bessent, says it's now all up to his boss.
10: Everything depends on what the president wants to do, and President Trump is not going to make a bad deal for the American people, for the U.S., and he was very clear at the cabinet meeting on the yesterday what he wants.
8: Nicola Sturgeon has described the past few days as probably the worst week of her life. She says she was betrayed by her ex-husband, Peter Murrow, who's admitted to misusing over £400,000 of SNP funds to pay for a lavish lifestyle. There's anger in Whitstable and Kent after 8,000 properties were left with no water in their taps. South East Water says the hot weather's left reservoirs critically low. And Steve Clarke has signed a new contract to remain as Scotland head coach until the 2030 World Cup. He says he's honoured to extend his time. That's the latest. I'm Barry Weir.
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Trying to break through like halfback. 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
2: From the Sky News Centre at 11, the man who plotted a terror attack on a Taylor Swift concert in Vienna has been jailed for 15 years. The 21-year-old admitted the offences, which forced three Eras Tour shows to be cancelled in 2024. The court heard he had planned to target fans outside the stadium with knives or homemade bombs after making contact with Islamic State online. There's still confusion about just how close we are to an agreement between the US and Iran over their ongoing conflict. Sources in the Trump administration say a memorandum of understanding to extend a ceasefire is ready to go, subject to the president's approval. Not true, says Tehran. Donald Trump's been talking to Fox News in the US.
3: That's what I do. I negotiate. They negotiate. They're very good negotiators. They're crafty. In the end, we have all the cards because we've defeated them militarily. Look, they have no navy. Their air force is totally gone, 100%.
2: A man who stabbed a student to death with a ceremonial Sikh knife has been found guilty of murder. Elizabeth Secker reports.
4: Vikram Digwa used an 8-inch dagger or kirpan to kill Henry Novak as he walked home from a night out in Southampton last December. The 23-year-old told police he'd been racially abused and was acting in self-defence, but the court heard this was a lie. It led officers to handcuff the 18-year-old victim moments before he collapsed. Hampshire police have apologised and referred themselves to the watchdog.
2: Nicola Sturgeon says she's having one of the worst weeks of her life. The former First Minister of Scotland says she was deceived by her estranged husband, Peter Murrell, who's admitted embezzling £400,000 from the SNP. The former minister behind the report on youth unemployment has a message for young people, which is don't give up. Alan Milburn wants systematic change after finding around 1 million 16 to 24-year-olds aren't working, learning or training. And Luke Littler has won a second Premier League darts title with an 11-10 victory over Luke Humphreys. That's the latest. I'm Barry Wood.
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5: All right, okay. This is how I'm thinking it should go.

Yo, this when they start telling you that, like, you know, prop done become some sort of Marxist. Ballet, though, I ain't no Marx.

0: Yeah, break. Look, so the first national tour I did was 27 Native American reservations. Changed my life, dog. And you know me, I stay curious. So I was asking questions, man. And I was letting them school me. They say that, yo, you know, in our culture, we don't believe human beings can own land. But you ain't make land. You gonna own something you ain't make. Fish own the ocean. Oh, they just in the water. You just own the land. They would say that mean that the land is a gift from Creator. You know, Creator like a proper noun. And if it's a gift from Creator, then that mean it's sacred. Then they pushed me further and they said, you know, you made of the land that you from. They say that you made of the land and the land sacred. That mean you sacred. And I don't get to treat nobody or no thing shorter than a sacred.
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3: Every single day I gotta say a prayer. I don't even know what could happen later. Used to be that brother with that attitude. Used to play things I had on my pair. I was trying to score a layup till I realized God has something greater.

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Every single day I got said prayer. I didn't even know what could happen now. Used to be that brother with an attitude. Used to play with things that had I wanna pair. Ooh, look, I was

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MZ. Life ain't fairy tales, that's real, but I love my girl. Been down since 2012.

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2: From the Sky News Centre at midnight, a man who plotted to attack a Taylor Swift concert in Austria has been jailed for 15 years. The 21-year-old admitted planning to target fans outside the stadium in Vienna with knives or homemade bombs after linking up with Islamic State online. It forced three Eras Tour shows to be cancelled back in 2024. Iranian state media has rejected US claims that the ceasefire is being extended. The White House says the 60-day extension includes reopening the key Strait of Hormuz shipping lane, but the agreement is still waiting President Trump's approval. US Treasury Secretary Scott Bessent says a lasting deal is still some way off, though.
3: Nothing is going to be on the table until we see the Strait of Hormuz open and the Iranians agree that they have to turn over the highly enriched uranium, and that they can't have a nuclear program.
2: Nicola Sturgeon says she was deceived, misled and betrayed by her ex-husband Peter Murrell. The former First Minister of Scotland says she's probably having the worst week of her life after he admitted to embezzling hundreds of thousands of pounds from the SNP. Scotland manager Steve Clarke has signed a new contract as boss. It means he'll leave the team until the 2030 World Cup. Tom Hanks says he didn't ask any questions when he was approached with the idea for a fifth Toy Story film. The actor spent almost 30 years starring as cowboy doll Woody. The latest movie in the franchise is all about the rise of children using social media and technology. And Tom has this advice for young people sitting in front of their devices all day.
4: Put it down. Turn it off. Do something else. Call the neighbors and say, do you want to get together? It's actually incredibly simple, and yet why is it so hard to do something?
2: And AI-assisted shopping is now bringing in more revenue than sales from traditional online searches. Software firm Adobe says consumers are now asking a question and getting a single answer, often with direct links to them buy. That's the latest. I'm Barry Wood.
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1: While I was at university, I did the usual things that students do. And most nights I went out for a drink. But on this particular evening, I noticed with my friends a poster advertising a Christian evangelist, and we just thought, well, let's go along there for a laugh, just see what it's all about before we go on to the pub. But this man, when he spoke, he just talked about how real God was in his life. And by the time he'd finished, I just had this new sort of sense that God was real to this man and he wasn't to me. So, as a lot of evangelists do, he said at the end, if you want to pray and ask Jesus Christ to change your life, he'll do that. And I just thought, if this is true, then I want this. I just felt, I can't describe it, I just felt this amazing feeling that God touched me and that he did come into my heart. And I knew he was there and I knew he cared for me. And he's a lot more willing to come into our lives and to help us than we are to ask him. But if we sincerely ask him, then he comes. And it was as simple as that for me.
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1: This is Cross Rhythms City Radio.
2: From the Sky News Centre at 1, a man who admitted planning a terror attack on a Taylor Swift concert in Austria has been jailed for 15 years. The 21-year-old was arrested in 2024, the day before the singer started a three-night run in Vienna. All shows had to be cancelled. Our reporter Amelia Harper is following the hearing, but can't use the man's real name because of Austrian privacy laws.
3: Berenay had planned to target people outside one of her era's tall concerts with knives and homemade explosives during this very well-known, famous, sold-out tour.
2: A man's been found guilty of murdering a teenager on a night out in Southampton. Police initially handcuffed the victim, Henry Nowak, because his killer, 23-year-old Vikram Digwa, told officers he had been racist. Henry had been stabbed five times with Digwa's ceremonial Sikh dagger. The White House says a ceasefire extension with Iran has been agreed, but that President Trump still needs to sign it off. It includes reopening the crucial Strait of Hormuz shipping lane. However, Iranian state TV says no such agreement has been made. US Secretary of the Treasury Scott Bessent says it's all now up to his boss.
4: Everything depends on what the president wants to do, and President Trump is not going to make a bad deal for the American people, for the US, and he was very clear at the cabinet meeting on the yesterday what he wants.
2: Nicola Sturgeon has described the past few days as probably the worst week of her life. She says she was betrayed by her ex-husband, Peter Murrell, who's admitted to misusing over £400,000 of SNP funds to pay for a lavish lifestyle. There's anger in Whitstable and Kent after 8,000 properties were left with no water in their taps. South East Water says the hot weather's left reservoirs critically low this week. And Steve Clarke has signed a new contract to remain as Scotland head coach. It goes until the 2030 World Cup. That's the latest. I'm Barry.
0: This is Cross Rhythm City Radio.

I'll send you to places that would normally have made you fearful. I will cause you to pay the price that you thought you never could pay.